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0: over 35,000 listeners, the Light Walkers, the Heartbeaters, and so many more listeners. Some of the old school, traditional, quartet, contemporary, gospel, rap, and instrumental gospel music, even gospel preaching and community shows. 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

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Some of the old school, traditional, quartet, contemporary, gospel, rap, and instrumental gospel music. Even gospel preaching and community shows. We are here for all of you. For all of you.

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gospel, rap, and instrumental gospel music, even gospel preaching and community shows. We are here for all of you. For all of you. I encourage you to join Coca Nation. 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

0: 65,000 listeners, the Lightwalkers, the Heartbeaters, and so many more listeners. Some of the old school, traditional, quartet, contemporary, gospel, rap, and instrumental gospel music. 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

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We are here for all of you. For all of you. And encourage

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2: 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A field of lavender. Inhale. Stinky leftovers. Exhale. Watermelon in the summer. 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

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You are he who was and is to come. Who is he?

You might have all been missing. 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

0: unforeseen circumstances, the KOKA annual 50 over 50 gala has been postponed. 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

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Some old school, traditional, quartet, contemporary, gospel, rap, and instrumental gospel music. 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We are here for all of you. 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I encourage you to join Coca Nation. 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

0: unforeseen circumstances, the KOKA annual 50 over 50 gala has been postponed. 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

0: 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Sunday school at 9:30 a.m. Weekday Bible study Wednesday at 6 p.m. Worship service Sunday at 11 a.m. Lee Jeter, pastor. Opinions expressed on this program do not reflect those of Connoisseur Media. Welcome to another edition of Community Speaks. I'm your host, Al Moore, where you stay informed and updated on what's going on in this community. I have a very special guest in the studio, Mr. Ken Epperson, Caddo Parish Commissioner for District 12. Thank you, Mr. Epperson, for taking time out of your busy schedule and coming out today.
1: You're welcome, Al.
0: Me and you go back once again. You was on last year. We talked about when you first started the grassroots forum. You're still doing that right now, and you're still doing that paper.
1: That District 12 information newsletter, my grassroots forum. And of course, you know I'm a stickler for keeping my constituents informed. I do two major district informational meetings a year. Matter of fact, just did one on the 18th of this month out at Greenwood Full Gospel Missionary Baptist Church, and had a standing room on the choir, and we did a political forum up on this Monday, and we had a packed house there. So, you know, you and I go way back. We always believe in making sure we're keeping the community informed.
0: For our listening audience who might not know, I know, where is District 10, and if you really... District 12. If they might not know that you are the commissioner, tell me the map of...
1: The boundaries?
0: Yeah, boundaries.
1: Okay. I go east to the Texas line at 220 and 3132. That's as far as I go east. I go west to the Texas line at I-20. I go north to Lakeshore Drive, where Ford Park is.
0: Right.
1: And I go south down Highway 79 to Bethany, to the Texas line. I got 77,000 acres, 108 square miles, 19,000 residents, 14,480 registered voters, 60% rural and 40% urban.
0: Wow. Do you have one of the most biggest districts?
1: I think I'm the second largest.
0: Okay.
1: Out of the 12 districts.
0: Okay, the second largest. And if you go to almost to the Texas line, you say?
1: I go, you're right, to the Texas line.
0: Uh-huh. Okay. What keeps you motivated to be a public servant, Mr. Epperson?
1: You know, sometimes, Al, when you see a lot of the negativity coming on television, you hear things on the radio and you read about things, and a lot of people are really misleading people. They're doing things for personal gain, for profiteering, doing things in favor of their friends, a certain social or economic group within our community. And that's just not right. You know, long as we go back, we've always been out for advocating things for the people that are marginalized and the people that don't really understand what's going on. And that just keeps me motivated because I just believe in
0: doing
1: things right,
0: you know. And I hear now that it's some businesses that actually in the General Motors plant.
1: Oh, yeah. The old General Motors plant now is completely restaffed. We got SLB Schlumberger there. We have an auto parts place there, United States Postal Service, and the place that redoes the Kia automobiles.
0: Right.
1: If you're going on Industrial Drive and you go over that bridge and look to your left at that rail head, you'll see hundreds of Kia vehicles there. They bring those vehicles in from the plants on the train and take them over to that facility in the old General Motors plant, and they customize them for the particular dealerships and then bring them back out, and they go to the particular dealerships all over the United States. So that area is completely revamped now and fully operational. And I want to give thanks to the Caddo Parish Commission.
0: Yes, sir. Yes, sir.
1: Because they tried to get us to sell it. They tried to get us to scrap it. You know what I mean? And I honestly believe had we done those two things, and particularly just scrapping it, we'd just be looking at a concrete slab there.
0: Wow.
1: So everything, you know, really come to fruition. So it's a good thing.
0: How closely do you have to work with the other commissioners to get things passed?
1: Well, of course. course, you know, you introduce, you know, legislation, and you always call them and ask them for their support. And, you know, it takes 7 votes for an ordinance. And, you know, so it's really 7 votes to approve anything. So it's a relationship, but, you know, it's 7 Democrats. All the Democrats are African-American. And you got 5 whites, and I think all the whites are Republicans. And of course, you know, you have those philosophies. But there is collaboration on a lot of things. For the majority of the time, you know, we work together.
2: Right.
1: But you're going to have differences, and you can be disagreeable, but just don't fall out completely, because that's why you got 12 different districts.
2: And

0: serving Caddo Parish Commissioner in its history, and it was incorporated in 1838.
1: Okay. And I want to say congratulations to you. That's really why I really called you and said, hey, you know, want to congratulate you to being appointed to the National Association of Counties Veterans and Military Service Advisory Council.
0: Thank you. Well, you know, that's one of my main passions.
1: Yes, sir. Yes, sir.
0: And I work with a good committee here. Of course, we have a Veterans and Military Committee on the commission, which I chair. And we have an independent committee we call the Veterans Celebration Committee, which we started in 2011. And I have a good group of committed persons and board members. And God has blessed us. This will be our 16th year this year.
1: Wow.
0: And this year, we will be honoring our veterans at the Live Casino in Bossier City on Friday, November the 13th at 5 o'clock p.m. And our guest speaker will be none other than the great retired Lieutenant General Russell Honoré.
1: Wow.
0: And I'm pretty sure a lot of people remember him. Southern University graduate, and he was the one that come in and straighten out that situation with Katrina in New Orleans. And, of course, again, our parade will be that Sunday, November the 15th, starting at 2 o'clock p.m. at the Louisiana State Fairground. And, Brother Al, we've been blessed, and it's just gotten larger and larger each year.
1: Yeah, that's why I know it's been growing in the last 4 or 5 years. It get larger and larger.
0: Mm-hmm.
1: How can an individual, how are the veterans picked that you honor?
0: We have a committee. That committee that I have with that committee, we have a nomination process. We have an application. And anyone that wants to submit a veteran's name, they can go to veteranscelebrationcommittee@gmail.com. veteranscelebrationcommittee@gmail.com. Request an application. We'll send the application out to them. They fill it out for that veteran. And once it comes in, we have a meeting of the committee. The committee go through the applicants, and we choose 11 veterans because, you know, November the 11th is Veterans Day. So we do 11 veterans. And we also have a Stella Award named in honor of the late Colonel Stephen DePeisler. I don't know how many people know him, but this was a tremendous gentleman. He did so much for the veterans here in Caddo Parish. Matter of fact, he and I worked together since 1999, and basically he was my mentor. And that's why I want to continue to carry the torch with recognizing our veterans, because this man was tremendous in what he did. And he did about 47 years volunteering at Boxdale Air Force Base with no pay, no pay. And he was the only living person in the United States that a facility on a base or a post was named after because of the work that he's did. So he got a brand new building over at Boxdale Air Force Base named in his honor, and we do the Colonel Stephen DePeisler Award to a business, an individual, or some entity for their work in the service on behalf of the veterans in the community, and all that will be displayed.
1: Okay. Is the criteria to be to submit a veteran? Do it have to just be so many years, or it can be any veteran that served?
0: No, it can be any veteran that served honor, because we asked for a copy of their DD-214, and of course that's personal. It goes nowhere else. You know, your DD-214 is the Bible.
1: Yes, sir.
0: Of all your veteran benefits.
1: Yes, sir.
0: Because sometimes some people get some discharge and things of that nature, and we want to make sure that the information that we are letting the people know about is factual. Because some people are kind of fudge on some things. You know, they said they was a World War hero or something. You know what I mean?
1: Yes, sir. Yes, sir. Yeah, I mean, I was just curious about that. So you just require, one major requirement is that you have a copy of your DD-214.
0: Right, and honorably discharged.
1: And honorable discharge.
0: Honorable discharge, and we go from there.
1: Okay, okay. Yes, so if you're a veteran or you know a veteran, this is a very, exciting award to be a part of it. And once again, Mr. Epperson, I just want to commend you, because I know this your baby, man. This is something you bring to the community every year, even though what all you do for District 12, you love serving as a veteran.
0: Right. Okay. Thank you.

0: email site again is veteranscelebrationcommittee@gmail.com. veteranscelebrationcommittee@gmail.com. And you can also call me and text me at 318-773-2654.
1: And he did say one of the requirements, two of the requirements is to have a DD-214. And if you was in the service, if you served, you did receive a DD-214, and he asking that you have an honorable discharge. What are the biggest top concerns that you're hearing from your citizens in District 12?
0: Well, right now, we have the issue with the data centers.
1: Wow.
0: I'm sure you'll be hearing about the data centers.
1: Yes, sir.
0: Well, I think Amazon has a proposal to place one in Resilient Technology Park, which is right in the heart of my district.
1: Wow.
0: Right in the heart of communities, Greenwood Acres Community, Deer Creek, Timberline, Western Hills. And the issue with that is the citizens having that facility put in the middle of that neighborhood. It's going to be about 2.8 million square feet.
1: Wow.
0: on about 300 acres. The fact is they use a tremendous amount of electricity and they use a tremendous amount of water. And the people are fearful that the electric bills are going to go up and the water and other services like that. So I think the facility that's located is less than an eighth of a mile from those communities, you know. And the issue is there have been so much zoning that has been changed and to put businesses and entities in neighborhoods. And most of the time it's marginalized neighborhoods where people, you know,
1: the neighborhoods you bought, they don't bought their homes.
0: That's right.
1: They
0: can't go anywhere.
1: Right.
0: And a lot of them, they're not astute enough to know how to advocate and find out what's going on. And, it's just senseless that they would do that. So that's the issue. That's what we're working on now. Now, I understand that there was a lawsuit filed to halt it. So as far as, and then I think the district judge ruled to go forward with it. So now I think it's on the appeal at the Second Circuit Court of Appeals. So therefore, I don't think you see any activity out there now because they're waiting on that ruling from the Second Circuit Court of Appeals. But the thing is, it's going to be tremendous construction, in and out traffic, how it's going to affect that neighborhood, the type of cooling system that they're going to have, are those chemicals that they cool with going to be dissipated into the air and go over into the community. Probably have to run big diesel generators in case they have a power failure, and those fumes from those diesel generators can affect the neighborhood environmentally. Plus all of the construction work and dirt removal that they're going to be doing now. I don't know, you're probably familiar with the Dawson Road area. You
1: yes,
0: know,
1: sir.
0: We've been fighting for flooding down there for years.
1: Yes, sir.
0: We think that removing all that vegetation and putting all that concrete and steel there is going to create a water where to run off, and will it exacerbate the situation with the flooding on Dawson Road? So that's the biggest issue that we're dealing with now in my district.
1: Okay. Ms. Everson, we're getting ready to take a short break, and we'll be right back with Community Speaks. And I'm your host, Al Moore.
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3: 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I'm the Assistant Executive Director and the Sexual Assault Program Director. 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
1: 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Welcome back to Community Speaks. I'm your host, Al Moore. I have a very special guest in the studio, Mr. Ken Epperson. He's the Caddo Parish Commissioner for District 12. And before we left the program, he was discussing a little bit about the biggest concerns that he have in District 12 is that data center. And I only been hearing negative.

0: gas that is going to bring the maybe your electricity and the water that you're going to and going to increase, water bill going to increase. And in the neighborhood you just named, you know, and I was like, most people in that community, most of them bought their homes, man, pretty much retired from working, man. And they can't just uproot and go and say, hey, I want to, since you're doing this, I want to go buy a new home. That's what the way economy is and inflation, man. You're trying to just hold what you got.
1: Right. Uh-huh. And it feels as though the proponents of this are so calloused. Now, if you notice on the news, they have somebody from the data center say that we're going to do this for education. They come out, and I think they gave about $460,000 in grants. You see what I mean? And then yesterday, they just had a big deal down to the convention center where they are really putting their propaganda out in favor of them, okay? But I asked them, I've never gone to one. They sent an invitation to me. I said, don't send me no invitation. I said, what you need to do, instead of having those meetings downtown, why don't you come out and meet with those neighbors?
0: That's right.
1: You know, in order to get friends, you have to be friendly. All of this discussion we've been having, in the last meeting I had, I asked those residents, I say, has anyone from those data center proponents come out? They say, no, sir, we hadn't heard not one thing. But every day they got something where they down to the convention center selling things. They talking about what they're going to do in the schools, how much economic development it's going to bring. But you're preaching, you know, you're preaching to the choir. And then they held one meeting down in the Regent's Tower downtown. Now, how many of those citizens from out there know how to come downtown
0: to
1: go to that meeting?
0: They don't.
1: Now, you moving into their neighborhoods. So you should come out and say, hey, this is us. We've been hearing all this. Come on out. We're going to sit down, and we're going to listen to you. But they don't care, brother.
0: And then let me contact you and say, hey, you got spaces in your district where you can hold town meetings. You can hold town meetings.
1: I'll set it up for them.
0: You can set it up for them.
1: Right.
0: And get the place for them.
1: Right.
0: Come and talk to the people in that community that you're trying to affect.
1: Right.
0: You know, and I just don't know how we just keep getting things pushed down our throat.
1: And that's what tears our neighborhoods up there. I just want everybody, think about Lakeside Acres. You remember Lakeside Acres?
0: Yes, sir.
1: Think about Twilight Meadows. Think about places in Cedar Grove. Think about Eden Garden. Think about Moortown. Think about the areas up in Martin Luther King. Those areas used to be nice, but somebody have a piece of land and got a friend and can get the votes on the Metropolitan Planning Commission or the zoning board and get the zoning change, they'll stick anything in those neighborhoods. They don't care about the residents because they're making a profit. And all these folks, like these data centers, those folks got more money than countries got, than whole countries got. And they don't live in that area. They live somewhere up in the pristine mountains of Colorado or the spacious areas of Montana. You know what I mean?
0: Right.
1: But all they care about is that money coming into their bank account every month.
0: And a lot of people don't want that. So we can try to, you know, like you say, it's in the Supreme Court right now.
1: Not Supreme, it's in the Second Circuit Court.
0: Second Circuit Court right now.
1: Right.
0: So I know I saw the meeting. Y'all had a meeting about letting the constituents know that, you know, y'all doing y'all part.
1: Mm-hmm.
0: And they doing their part.
1: Right.
0: But, you know, the best thing you say is to come and talk to the people that you're trying to put that's in their neighborhood.
1: Right.
0: And you just name neighborhoods. Queensborough.
1: Yeah.
0: Man, Queensborough. It used to be beautiful,
1: to
0: man.
1: Good?
0: Yeah. I grew up in Queensborough,
1: yeah.
0: Man. I went to every school I went to in Queensborough is closed. I went to Queensborough Elementary. I went to Lakeshore. And I graduated from Val Park High School. In those three schools, we moved in Queensborough in 1975. Queensborough is like, boom.
1: I know.
0: All three other schools I attended as a child are closed.
1: Right. And Al, well, you remember in one of the public meetings I got up and I spoke, I say, we got 640 acres of land off Ellaby Road that the Caddo Parish School Board owns. I said, nothing is around it. They can pull water from Red River. Red River. And you got to back up maybe even with Wallace Lake. And they got the monies to do everything. Billy Owen generating electric plants, their water filtration system. But guess what? Won't nobody say nothing about that 640 acres down at that school board on, which makes me wonder why they are so quiet. Huh?
0: Wow. Yeah. Wow. I never thought about that. Yeah.
1: And let me tell you, something was on the ballot in May about, I think, St. George Parish on the other side, in Baton Rouge.
0: Right.
1: Those people are trying to pour public tax dollars to have their own school board system and get their own town and succeed away from the regular Baton Rouge parish that they in now. We're kind of wondering is what's happening down there. And the rumors is saying, hey, they're going to build big, nice school down there and try to succeed away from Caddo Parish. I don't know. That's just a talk out in the street.
0: Right. Mm-hmm. And if your constituents in District 12 would like to get in touch with you or have some concerns, if their phone number or email address, they can contact you at Councilor.
1: Right.
0: Commissioner Epperson.
1: Right. My cell phone, which is always open, is 318-773-2654. If I don't answer, the voicemail will come on. And like I tell everybody, if you don't leave a message, I'm not going to call you back. Because I think if you had something, it's important enough to leave me a message. But if you leave me a message, I will get back with you. I do a district newsletter called the District 12 Informer. And this August issue, the stuff that's in here will solve a lot of the people's problem that they are trying to get answers to if they'll just get it and read it. And they, if they want to get on the subscription, they can. It's free. They can go. They can email me at kepperson@caddo.gov. kepperson@caddo.gov.
0: Okay.
1: And I also conduct the grassroots forum the second and fourth Thursdays out of each month. Free telephone call in. That's area code 720-843-2847. Access code 551-7232. So I am accessible.
0: Give that phone number and that access code again.
1: The grassroots forum. The free teleconference call-in number is area code 720-843-2847. Access code 551-7232. And if I may, Al, tomorrow we're going to have Attorney Jernigan to come on and explain the 10 constitutional amendments that's going to be on the ballot.
0: Okay.
1: This ballot coming up November 3rd is going to be loaded, ladies and gentlemen. So please make sure that you understand all the candidates on there and all of those constitutional amendments. And we're going to have that free teleconference call in the morning. We're going to explain each one of those where you can make an intelligent decision as to how you vote.
0: How is it important? What can you tell our citizens on Community Speak? How important is it going to be for you to vote in November?
1: My God, if you see what's happening now, got a war in Iran. We got SNAP benefits being cut. Housing is out of place. Gasoline prices is high. Groceries are high. And God knows you can't find a good cut of beef anymore because of the embargo with the war. And Lord, please, everybody, please get out and vote. Please. Don't care how large or how small an election is, vote. People died for that right.
0: Yeah. We need you to vote. We need you to vote. You know, it's important. You know, like you said, people died for us to be able to vote. And we're not telling you who to vote for, mm-hmm. but you need to vote. And you just said, read the ballot. Mm-hmm. Learn about the people who's running for office. Right. Learn about how they are voted. For you or against you. Right. Like I say, mm-hmm. opinions expressed on Connoisseur Media does not reflect those of opinions expressed on Connoisseur Media do not reflect those of the Connoisseur Media. These are just our opinions, and I just want, we separating that, but it's important that you know how important it is to vote.
1: Right.
0: And you said if they wanted to subscribe to your newsletter, well, how did they do that, Mr. Epperson?
1: keepperson@cato.gov. keepperson@cato.gov.
0: Well, what do you see the biggest opportunity for Cato Parish over the next 5 years?
1: I think it's people. We need to grow. We need to grow this parish. We have good land mass. Interstate structure is good. Recreation is good. But you know what the problem is? Our infrastructure is failing. You know, we got a consent decree against the water and the sewer system. Crime is always there. Okay, these are things. Housing and communities are dilapidated. You know what I mean? So we need to focus on those things for now. And Al, I don't know how long, but I want to get this in. I want every resident, every person that's in business to walk out in front of their resident and their business and look at it and say, if every house, every resident, every business looked like mine, what kind of place would this place be? You know, oftentimes we don't look in the mirror.
0: Right.
1: A lot of time our problems are us.
0: Right.
1: Uh-huh. Yeah. Cut your grass. Trim your shrubs. Those old cars sitting up around your house not running. You know what I mean? Nobody wants to come to a place that looks like that.
0: That's true.
1: Would you want somebody to come to your house and everything was in disarray?
0: No, sir.
1: That's simple. Let's do that. Those are some of the things that we need to do.
0: Okay. And we're going to ask you to get that phone number. If you're in District 12 and you have some concern, Parish Commissioner Ken Epperson, you can give him a call. But he did say leave him a message. But I know he'll call you back because I left him a message. He probably had my name in his phone. But if they need to get in touch with you, what's that phone number again?
1: 318-773-2654.
0: And you're asking everyone to come out and vote.
1: Everyone, please come out and vote. If there's any venues that's giving an education as to what's on the ballot, go out and attend those forums. Listen to those constitutional amendments that are being articulated to you that we're going to do on the grassroots forum in the morning. Because guess what? Those 10 constitutional amendments mean something. And once you get one in there, it's hard to get it out. But you better understand what you're voting for.
0: Okay. And we'll see you next time on Community Speaks. I'm your host, Al Moore. 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Lee Jeter, pastor, serving the Lord.
2: Good morning, good morning, good morning. I'm Eugene Lemons with a Word of Truth broadcast today. We're thankful that the Lord has allowed me to be here. It is a blessing. It's a beautiful day outside, and it's a blessing again that Jesus came. It's a blessing that he has come and that he has done great things for you and I. And we want to this morning pray for those that are sick and shut in, that know not God, know not Jesus, know not the Holy Spirit as the one that dwells in us. We pray, oh Father, that for those that are sick and shut in, Father, in Jesus' name we pray, amen. Our lesson today comes from the book of Jude. We want to just do a little reading there from the book of Jude. We know that he is known as also the brother of James, and he also is the brother of Jesus. He's identified that way in the Jews, you know. And so we start here, and it's just 25 verses there in Jude, and I'm not sure that I won't be able to get all through all of those, but then it might be, but anyway, it deals with the Lord God, who is the creator and maker. So then this is what Jude says here. Jude, the servant of Jesus Christ.

servant of Jesus Christ. Just even though he is, well, Jesus' brother, we ought to be reminding ourselves that we have a connection with God through Jesus, who has come to go our bond. He has come to take my sin and your sins, those of us that believe that he is God. That's why he comes. He comes to accept the responsibility and of giving his life blood that you and I might be saved. We got to realize that he has done for us that. And I said over and over again, we're going to have to accept Jesus Christ as our personal Savior. You know, and when Jude writes, he has a reason for writing, and just like this radio program that we are working on and we're trying to instill into the hearers out there that Jesus is real. And I think Jesus, Jude here writes to us as a reminder to us that Jesus was his brother and not all of that. But the thing is, he is real and that he has come. And not only that, he says, basically he's saying that he fulfilled all of the laws and all of the prophecies, everything that was necessary that would bring us back into the fellowship of God. And it ought to be basically upon that foundation. So as we read here in the book of Jude, listen to what you say. It says, verse 1 tells us, Jude, the servant of Jesus Christ. We ought to be servants. And brother of James, to them that are sanctified. And we can't sanctify ourselves, but through Jesus, we become sanctified and set aside and set apart. And not only that, we should remind ourselves that we have the Holy Spirit that will abide in us. And not only he dwells in us, just like I was saying over and over again, that even in the book of Acts, it relates to the same thing. When the Holy Spirit comes down and he filled the house and he indwelt those that were in the assembly, some hundreds and some people that was there in the house. He said that he filled the house. And then it said that he indwelt, he sat upon those that were in the house. And then he said he indwelt in them. Well, this is just a reminder to you and I that the same Holy Spirit is indwelling if you're a believer. If you're trusting in him, he's there to somewhat feed us with truth. He feeds us with truth by reminding us when we step out of the bounds. We know what we're doing before we do a wrong. And that's what he's done. That's what he helps grow us to fit us for the service of the Father who loved us and was willing to allow his Son to come and be our substitute. For all of us, we know, have sinned and come short of the glory of God, but he, Jesus, and the work that he did at Calvary and the sacrifice of himself, sacrificing himself, that we might have opportunity to be a part of the family of God. All of this is about, basically, in this book, Jude. But anyway, as we go and listen through, it says, Jude, the servant of Jesus Christ, and brother of James, to them
that are sanctified by God the Father and preserved in Jesus Christ. He says, and called mercy, verse 2 says, mercy unto you and peace and love be multiplied, in verse 2. Then he says, and that's part of the fact that God shows his love by allowing his son to come. And then we also see Jesus' love by him coming to take my sin and your sins upon himself. Verse 3 tells us, beloved, in talking to you and I, beloved, when I Jude is writing, he says, talking to those that were there with him in his day. He says, beloved, when I gave all diligence to write unto you of the common salvation, it was needful for me to write unto you. Those were those that had heard, that was there, and that had heard about what Jesus had done, and exhort you, he says, exhort you that ye should honestly contend. In other words, sometimes you have to contend. Mostly we have to contend even today, because satanic forces are always trying to draw us and always trying to direct you out to the course that would be pleasing in God's sight. And we know that because in our lives we see the satanic forces are always there trying to draw us away from the foundation. In other words, it has a desire to hoping that you will turn from God, turn from this foundation that has been set forth, that we might grow in a way that we can inform others, just like Jude is informing us of the salvation, basically, that Jesus has come, that he was the fulfillment of all the laws and all of the prophecies. So he comes and so he's reminding us, his brother, he's reminding us. Verse 4 says, 3 says, beloved, when I give all diligence to write unto you of the common salvation, it was needful for me to write unto you and exhort you that ye should honestly contend for the faith which was once delivered unto the saints. Verse 4 says, for there are certain men crept in unawares, who were before of old ordained to this condemnation. Ungodly men, turning the grace of our God into lasciviousness, and denying the only Lord God and our Lord Jesus Christ. 5 Jews says here, I will therefore put you in remembrance, though ye once knew this, how that the Lord, having saved the people out of the land of Egypt, afterward destroyed them that believed not. 6 tells us that it says, and the angels which kept not their first estate, but left their own habitation, he have reserved in everlasting chains under darkness into the judgment of the great day. And you reference back when you're reading and opening your Bible in Genesis, it tells about those angels. And you need to just remind here, Jude is reminding us
of the events that were that has already happened, and it's just reminding us that we are so easily can be so easily persuaded. So it says, even as Sodom and Gomorrah and the cities about them, in like manner, giving themselves over to fornication and giving after and going after strange flesh, are set forth for an example, suffering the vengeance of eternal fire. 8 tells us, likewise, also these filthy dreamers defile the flesh, despise dominion, and speak evil of dignities. In verse 9, it says, yet Michael, the archangel, when contending with the devil, he disputed about the body of Moses, durst not bring against him a real accusation, but said, the Lord rebuke thee. That was what Micah said to the devil. I want you to understand that these are just reminders of events that has happened, recorded here by Jude, the brother of Jesus, and it's just reminders that you have a responsibility, and then not only that, it's to help strengthen your weakness. It secures us if we would just trust in the written word. And then most time when you look at it, we who say that we're Christians, we don't really seemingly don't depend upon God. A lot of times we cannot depend upon God if you don't know God's word. So we need to become familiar with it. And this is a way of doing it, by reading God's word and those things that have passed on. And it's sent here written that we might remind us that we need to be strengthened, whereby we might trust in God's word and not man. Just don't go along with everything that we hear. I'm reminded all the time that the Bible tells us, by Paul says, study to show yourself approved unto God, a workman that need not be ashamed, rightly dividing the word of truth. And so it's just a reminder. These are just reminding words whereby we'll have a better foundation. Even says, reminding us in verse 7, even again as Sodom and Gomorrah, and we know that Sodom and Gomorrah was the place where Lot had sat on the outside of the gate. And not only that, but eventually the angel had went down into Sodom because of the corruption. And when we look at the corruption, we ought to see the corruption right now. We listen at even our leadership. And a lot of our leadership don't even know God, you know. And so, but if you become familiar with God's word, then you will see the difference. God don't act like those things that are presented to us today of corruption. Corruption of mind and violence and killing. He allows that to happen because we as a nation and as a people, we find ourselves attaching ourselves to making our society corrupter and corrupter. Even when we vote stuff, we don't just go in and go along and vote because that's your friend. If you say you're a Christian, now we're talking about just a Christian. A Christian ought to have his eyes and mind should be focused on the godly nature and what he expects of us who say that we're Christian. When you

something, man. And you're saying that God wants you to do it, or your actions show your lack of following God. This is why Jude is writing this event to remind us of when you go astray. That's not following a godly character, not following God's way. Verse 9, it says, yet Michael, an archangel, when contending with the devil, he disputed about the body of Moses, the basic way it was buried. And then it says, verse 10, it says, and these speak evil of those things which they knew not, but what they know naturally as brute beasts. In those things, they corrupt themselves. And a lot of us fall in that corrupt pattern that satanic forces are allowing us to follow. In other words, he offers you things that seems good and seems right. But you know what? If you say that you're Christian and that you're following God, then your nature, your inner being, we should remind you and will remind you that that's not the way that God wants to go. And like it says, so then the verse says, then at verse 11 there, and you can read it in Jude chapter, but one chapter, but 25 verses. Sometimes you might need to take time and read those verses. But this is what it says. Verse 11 says, woe unto them, for they have gone in the way of Cain. And that reflects you back to Genesis again. We remember the brother Cain and Abel, the way of Cain and Abel. He says, ran greedily after error of Balaam for reward and punished and perished in the gaining of Korah. All of these are events that they happen, show us of how we carry ourselves. And if we're carrying ourselves that way, we understand that Jesus didn't die for that kind of character. He just used those illustrations of Cain and Abel and even other events. In verse 12 it says, and I want you to read these, take time out. These are spots in your feces of charity. When they fast, they feast with you, feeding themselves without fear. Clouds they are without water. Carried about of winds. Trees whose fruit withereth without fruit. Twice dead, plucked up by the root. Raging waves. And these are used in reading this. He's giving you examples. He's using illustrations, talking about the waves as a directus whereby we be able to see the conduct that we have and how we carry ourselves. And we know if you apply it, you also understand that God is not pleased with you. This is why these words are letting us know that God is not pleased with the way we care ourselves, and that's we say that we're Christian, but our actions are not that of a Christian. Our ways are corrupt. So then it says again, it says, raging waves of the sea, foaming out their own shame, wandering stars, to whom is reserved the blackness of darkness forever. 14 says, Enoch, all these books, these words of people that are mentioned here, are people that were written in the Bible, these are people that did carry these characters here in the Bible. They were real characters. They were pure people. Enoch, also the seven
from Adam, prophesied of these things. Behold, the Lord cometh with 10,000 of his saints. And then 15 says, to execute judgment upon all and to convince all that are ungodly among them of all their ungodly deeds which they have ungodly committed. Now let me tell you, it's the fact that God has examples there for all of us, and they remind us for you and I. These are murmurers, complainers, walking after their own lusts, and their mouth speaking great swelling words, having men's persons in admiration because of advantage. Then they keep yourself, he says, keep yourselves in God. Verse 17, but beloved, remember the words which were spoken before of the apostles of our Lord Jesus Christ, how that they told you there should be mockers in the last times who should walk after their own ungodly lust. These be they who separate themselves sensual, having not the Spirit, but ye, he says, beloved, building up yourselves on your most holy faith, praying in the Holy Ghost, keep yourselves in the love of God, looking for the mercy of our Lord Jesus Christ unto eternal life. And some have compassion, making a difference. And others have with fear, pulling in them all out of the fire, hating even the garment spotted by the flesh. Now, Paul, as he called Jews in his letter, these last two verses, now to him that is able to keep you from falling and to present your faultless before the presence of the glory with exceeding joy, to the only wise God, our Savior, be glory and majesty, dominion, power, both now and forever. This is what the lesson was basically talking about in Jude. He was trying to get us to remember and also remind us that we have a responsibility. We must follow Christ and what he desires for us to do. You got to follow him. In Jesus' name we pray, amen. Amen. You got to keep yourselves in the love of God, looking for the mercy of our Lord Jesus Christ unto eternal life. That's what it's all about. He is the foundation for each and every one of us. It says, some have compassion, making a difference, and others say with the fear, pulling them out of the fire.

0: Dieu, you, the servant of Jesus Christ, and brother of James, the message to them that are sanctified by God the Father. And preserved in Jesus Christ and called the message, mercy unto you, and peace and love be multiplied. He tells us, beloved, when I give all diligence to write unto you of the common salvation, it was needful for me to write unto you and exhort you, that ye should honestly contend for the faith which was once delivered unto the saints. But there are certain men crept in unawares, who were before old ordained to this condemnation, ungodly means, turning the grace of God, our God, into lasciviousness, and denying the only Lord God and our Lord Jesus. I will therefore put you in remembrance, though ye once knew this, how that the Lord, having saved the people out of the land of Egypt, afterwards destroyed them that believed not. And the angel which kept not their first estate, but left their own habitation, he have reserved in everlasting chains under darkness unto.
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2: Tuesday, blessed morning. Indeed, it is a kingdom day. Welcome to Revealing God's Kingdom Within You radio broadcast with Apostle Haley and Fire. Transforming minds from God's spiritual perspective. Philippians 2 and 5. Let this mind be in you, which is also in Christ Jesus. You know that motto. You know that motto. So come on, say it with me. Where the mind leads, the whole man follows. This is why it's so important in the name of Jesus that we renew our mind in the word of God so that God can lead us, so that we can be followers of him. And in this day and time, we know that it's very important that Romans 12 and 2 tell us, do not be conformed to this world, oh my God, to this world, but be transformed by the renewing of your mind, that you may prove what is that good and acceptable and perfect will of God is. And on last week, we talked about the Holy Spirit. And on this week, we're going to talk about the Holy Spirit again. Because it's important. That's the only way that our minds can be transformed.
3: Yes.
2: When our heart is under condition of the Holy Spirit, that we know that Rock HaKadosh dwells on the inside of us and having filled us with his, oh my God, with his power,
3: his
2: dunamis power from on high.
3: Yes, Lord.
2: And this is very real with us today as saints, believers of God. We need the Holy Spirit. We need the power of the Holy Ghost in our lives, working in and through us. Give us a prayer, Pastor Collins.
4: Father, in the name of Jesus, Father, we thank you for the Holy Spirit. In the name of Jesus, Father, we thank you for just being so good and so kind. We thank you for this day, this morning, this hour. Oh, in the name of Jesus, Father, we ask you to look upon your people today. In the mighty way, in the name of Jesus, heal, deliver, and make whole. My Lord, in the name of Jesus, Father, let your word go forth and heal. Let your word go forth and deliver. In the name of Jesus. You say you send your word and you heal them. You deliver them in the name of Jesus. Your word is true, Father. And we thank you for the word.
3: Thank you.
4: In the name of Jesus. And it accomplish what you sent it to do, Father. In the name of Jesus. Bless in a mighty way. Hallelujah.
5: Mm.
4: In the name of Jesus. Hallelujah.
5: Mm.
4: Thank you, Lord. You're awesome, God. You're magnificent, God.
3: Thank you.
4: And in the name of Jesus.
3: Name.
4: And we thank you right now.
5: Yes.
4: And we glorify your name, Father.
5: Yes.
4: In the name of Jesus.
5: Yes.
4: Thank you, Lord. Thank you, Lord.
3: Thank you.
4: Thank you, Lord.
3: Thank you.
4: Thank you, Lord.
3: Thank you.
4: Oh, thank you, Lord. Thank you, Lord.
3: Thank you.
4: In the name of Jesus.
3: Thank you.
4: Oh, Father, you're so awesome.
5: Yes.
4: You're so wonderful, Father. In the name of Jesus. Oh, Father, touch each person in the mighty way in the name of Jesus. The radio listen, Father, right now, in the
3: name of Jesus.
4: Oh, Father, Lord, we ask you right now to keep us in your care in the mighty way in the name of Jesus. And we all say amen, amen, and amen.
5: Glory to God.
4: Hallelujah.
5: Yes, right now we're going to embark up on, I believe it will be 1 Corinthians 6. And we're going to read just 19, I believe, right now. He said, "Or do you not know that your body is the temple of the Holy Spirit who is in you, whom you have from God, and you are not your own?" Right there. Let me read it again. Which is at 1 Corinthians 6 and 19. He said, "Or do you not know that your body is the temple of the Holy Spirit who is in you, whom you have from God, and you are not your own?" Right there says it all. And I do want to pick it back with 20. It says, "For you were bought with the price. Therefore glorify God in your body. And in your spirit, which are God's." All of that belong to God. All of it. And he was filled with the Holy Spirit because we are the temple of the Holy Spirit, the living God. And that's what we need to know today, people. That the Holy Spirit is a part of the Godhead. We have given him a name. We have called him It. We have given him all types of things. Something told you. But we got to recognize who he is. We have God the Father,
3: God
5: the Son, and God the Holy Spirit. It is God who dwells on the inside of us. And we need to come into the knowledge of knowing this. And no longer being conformed to this world, we got to know without a shadow of a doubt that we are filled with the power of the Holy Ghost. Regardless of what we may have been told down through many, many years, that it's not necessary, or don't take all that, we don't need the Holy Spirit, or he just, basically, when we feel a quickening in our body, our goosebumps on us, or we get a high in our praise in the church, where we just shout hallelujah. You know, we pray in the Spirit. We can do these things, but the Holy Spirit that fills us, he empowers us to walk and talk like God. He empowers us to triumph over some things that is in our life that's not like God. And then not only that, he's a revealer. He's the revelator of the word. He gives us the gospel. He shows us how to rightly divide it through his knowledge, through him. He's the revelator of it. He will show us how to rightly divide it. And not only that, we call him just a comforter. Many people just know him as a comforter through sorrow times, through issues and situations that we may go through. That's when we say he's a comforter. But the comforter which God is speaking of, he's not speaking of just want to comfort us in trying times and to embrace like a hug. The comforter means he's always with us. He's there to lead and guide us, to show us all things to come, things that basically he gives, like I said, revelation. That's what that comforter means. He brings us to giving us everything that we need on earth, in the earth realm at this day and time, that connects us

0: in which they serve and servitude for us. And we need to be grateful. We need to be happy in that because we have the Holy Spirit.
1: Thank you, Lord.
0: And these are things that we need to recognize in the faith. Because some of us don't know, I believe, what we're missing.
1: Yes.
0: When we don't want to receive Him in the fullness. But God wants us to receive the Holy Spirit. And I left a few things out. He's our teacher.
1: Our mm-hmm. counselor.
0: He allows us to walk yes. in the fruit of the Spirit. Mm-hmm. Because He's just there. He's mm-hmm. the fruit of the Spirit. The agape love. He calls us to walk in that even towards ourselves. I recall where the Bible tells us that even if we don't love ourselves, we're not able to love someone else because we got to first love ourselves, but we start out first loving God.
1: Yes.
0: And we know that our flesh was all tainted with all types of things. We were born and shaped in transgressions and iniquities and sin that we didn't even know what true love is until we come into the lover. Mm-hmm. And the lover is God Himself. And when we love Him wholeheartedly, the best we can in this flesh that we have, we're supposed to know even how to love ourselves so we can be able to love someone else. And that's what the Holy Spirit does for us today.
1: Yes,
0: Lord. He's joy. He's peace.
1: Yes.
0: He gives us a sound mind.
1: Hallelujah.
0: He does all these things. Even when our situations is going crazy all around us, He gives us that sound mind and that peace that surpasses all understanding. He calls us to be patient with others that may try patience. He calls us to be patient even with ourselves when things are a little difficult. He calls us to be patient. And how we be patient, we wait, we pray, and we wait on God. He calls us to have goodness. Yes, kindness.
1: Yes.
0: He calls us to be faithful. Full of faithfulness, not just to God, but to our fellow man. Mm-hmm.
1: My God.
0: And we need to understand exactly who He is and His attributes. And we need to start calling up on Him. He calls us to be gentle. Mm. With gentleness. Many of us have become hard-hearted Christians. When we see a sinner, we roll our eyes. We talk about them. We displeased mm-hmm. with their actions.
1: My God.
0: But He calls us to love them. And walk with gentleness. That's a part of Him. We are peaceful.
1: Yes.
0: We are peaceful people. And the main thing, we are self-control.
1: My God.
0: We have self-control. Mm-hmm. Self-control of Him.
1: Self-control, yeah.
0: Self-control. When He tells us to be angry.
2: But don't sin.
0: And don't sin. Mm-hmm. He tells us to govern our bodies to where we don't walk in sinful ways, self-control, discipline, way of discipline in Him. The word means to master or control the body in all of its desires. As a believer, you are to master your appetite, passion, especially your sensual urges and cravings. You must be strong, controlled, and restrained, not yielding to the lust of the flesh, mm-hmm. the lust of the eye, and the pride of life. You are to be strenuously, no excuses, self-control, just as any successful athlete does.
1: My God. Mm-hmm.
0: A successful athlete.
1: They train.
0: Mm-hmm.
3: Oh, man.
0: Uh-huh. And we got to train our flesh.
1: Yeah, come on.
0: With the word of God.
1: Yeah.
0: On how to conduct ourselves. And that's something we have not done. Some of us have this percentage that we say they're saved, and the other percentage that's not saved. And then some of us say we lay our religion down, and we'll do such and such, and we pick it back up. No. The Bible says no. We have to have self-control.
1: Yeah.
0: Go ahead on, Bishop.
3: But now, when we look at this passage of scripture that you read, Paul talks to us now. He tells us now when we was Christians, we became Christians, mm-hmm. and now the Holy Spirit came to live inside of us.
0: Yes.
3: That's the part we have wrestled with all this time. You know what I'm saying? We said we're good. If I can just make it to the church. Mm-hmm. The church is in you.
0: Mm-hmm. Yes.
3: You find the church is in you. That's what Paul trying to get us to know. Now he mm-hmm. said, and then he said, not only did the Holy Spirit come to live inside of us and all, therefore he said we are no longer, it's no longer our body.
0: That's it.
3: But we are the body of Christ.
0: Yeah.
3: And that's why it tells us here and everything that you know our body is a temple of the Holy Spirit, the Holy Ghost.

sense, but God so loved the world. But the contemporary Bible said God so loved the people.

0: I'm just making a lot of noise, and God is not pleased with that. He says in the scripture, we're going to receive power when the Holy Ghost comes upon us, power that we can speak to those situations, speak to those mountains, the mountains of sickness, the mountains of illness, the mountains of poverty, the mountains of domestic violence. And when we speak to those things in the name of Jesus, it will dissipate. It will leave. We know that we need to bring out the anointing of God. I don't want to be the same.
1: But most of us have come to the building to seek man. We come to see what pastor got to say. But nobody really saying, I come to see what the Holy Spirit is speaking through the pastor. And the pastor needs to come with the Holy Spirit speaking through him for the people to bring forth deliverance in their lives so that they can be free. Because the Holy Spirit bring about the anointing. And when the anointing is there, the thing, the atmosphere shifts. The miracles change. Minds are transformed. Hearts are transformed. Flesh is being renewed and rebirthed. And so many things take place. And that's what we're not having in this day and hour. We're missing the mark of this because the pastor has prepared a message, but the message is based up on what his philosophy and intellectual knowledge is instead of just flowing from the Holy Ghost. Let the Holy Ghost rule and reign the house. This is where we need to be. But we done got so tied up with our format, our protocol, on how we gonna do it just the way that it was formatted every Sunday. I can watch the watch, and I can say I'm gonna go visit a church. Right now, they're probably taking up offering. And get that is just what it's doing. No move of God. We are taking the Holy Spirit and removed him from the church ourselves. If he have not moved himself, we have removed him. Go ahead, Pastor.
2: It's easy to tell us in whom. Also, after that, you believe you were sealed with the Holy Ghost, with the Holy Spirit of promise, which is the earnest of our inheritance unto the redemption of a purchased possession unto the praise of his glory. And then he says, and you have been quickened. Who were dead in trespasses and sin, wherein in time past you walked according to the course of this world, according to the prince of the power of the air, the spirit that's now working in the children of disobedience, among whom also we all have had our conversation in time past, in the lust of our flesh, fulfilling the desires of the flesh and of the mind, and were by nature the children of wrath, even as others. But God, who is rich in mercy, for his great love wherewith he loved us, even when we were dead in sin, has quickened us together with Christ. By grace ye are saved. And has raised us up together and made us sit together in heavenly places in Christ Jesus, that in the age time to come he might show the exceeding riches of his grace in his kindness toward us through Christ Jesus. For by grace are we saved through faith. And not of yourself.
3: It is
2: the gift of God.
3: Yes.
2: Not of works that any man should boast, for we are his workmanship, created in Christ Jesus unto good work, which God has before ordained that we should walk therein.
3: Glory to God.
1: And he said God charges you to be filled with his Holy Spirit. And the commandment is this. It is in the present tense, which means that you are to be continuously filled with the Spirit. Acts 2:4, 4:29, and 31. The Spirit is infilling is a personal manifestation of Christ to the believers who walks obediently day by day. John 14:21. A strong sense and consistence of Christ's presence and leadership moment by moment. A deep sense of the Lord's presence exploding in the heart of the believer. Those special times when there is a real consciousness and expression of love

0: between the letter and his faith, the follower. This special manifestation is a conscious of Christ's presence. This infilling of God's spirit is to be the atonement experience, the responsibility of being filled with the spirit possessed upon your shoulders. You are filled only as you obey Christ and his commands, his holy word. This is exactly what Christ said. He who has my commandments and keeps them is he who loves me. And he who loves me will be loved by my Father.
1: Yes.
0: And I will love him and manifest myself to him, reveal, disclose, and show myself to him. John 14:21-22. When you go through trials, terrible trials,
1: yes,
0: severe crisis, and intense temptation, God knows, because he knows what you are feeling and thinking. Therefore, when you sincerely call upon him, he moves to meet your need. He moves within your heart, manifests his presence, and gives you a deep sense of his love and care. He helps you and gives you strength, forgiveness, and assurance. Whatever he knows you are in need of, the depth of the experience and the intensity of the special manifestation depend upon your specific situation. You must always remember that God loves you perfectly, and that he will no way cast you out. Whatsoever necessary is yours to lift you up, to strengthen you, to comfort you in the image of his dear Son, the Lord Jesus. And we have a responsibility, so he says this. So I say, live by the Spirit, and you will not glorify the deed, the desires, the deed of the sinful nature of the flesh. This is why it is so important that we come under the unction of the Holy Spirit. Because there's so much goodness, and we are failing ourselves not to be filled. Because we're going through trying times, we're going through hardship, and we're going through all this without the Holy Spirit. And when we go through it, and we wonder why our minds are so perplexed, we wonder why we turn to the side and be mean to somebody because we're going through. Because we don't have the Holy Spirit, which gives us the love because it wasn't in us. We was made in shape in transgression iniquities. Pastor Colin just read it. We were sinful people under the wrath of the enemy, under the control of Satan.
1: Yeah.
0: And the only way to get from under his control is to be filled with the Holy Spirit.
2: It's a guarantee.
0: It's a guarantee.
2: It's a guarantee.
0: It's a guarantee. It's the only way to get out of the control of the wicked one. Is to be filled with the dunamis power of the Holy Spirit. He said the power to use your spiritual gifts in effective service for the Lord. And he says, and they were all filled with the Holy Spirit and began to speak with other tongues. And we talked about that earlier, about praying in and out of the Spirit. But yet you're in the Spirit when you pray. Whether you pray in tongues or in the natural. Paul said he prayed in both ways. And he was in the Spirit when he prayed. So we got to know when you fight in the battle how to pray. You have to know when you're going through how to pray. And you got to pray in the Spirit, whether by tongues or in the Spirit, in the natural. But one thing to know for sure, that you're filled with the Spirit. You ask the Lord to come into your heart today. By the way of the Holy Spirit. Invite him in. I don't care if you're 99. I don't care if you're 5. It's not a baby Holy Ghost and an elder Holy Ghost. He's the Holy Spirit. And he's not half. He wants to be full within us. And he wants to be in filled on a daily basis as we obey him. Oh, my God.
1: Thank you, Lord.
0: It is so awesome to know that God lives on the inside of us. Some people have kept him in heaven on his throne. Go ahead, on, Bishop.
3: Well, not only that, we have to understand when the Holy Spirit came to reside, he took control.
1: Yes.
3: If you yield, you know, that's the whole key. You got to yield yourself. And all. You know, the Bible says, believe in your heart, confess with your mouth that God has raised him from the dead, thou shalt be saved. So just telling us when the Holy Spirit come in, and now he come take
1: yeah.
3: control. And if you let him yield it to him, and now he gonna do something. He gonna manifest some stuff, and then it tell you he's your teacher.
1: Yeah, teachers.
3: Yeah, that's what you don't know. You don't know how to do

0: brush your hair and all that kind of stuff.
1: You're checking for the activator.
2: He's activator.
3: So we got to learn with this. Now he says this. He said, but you shall receive power.
2: Receive.
3: When the Holy Spirit has come upon you, then you shall be witnesses to me.
2: Yeah.
3: In Jerusalem and all Judea, yeah, Samaria, and to the end of the earth. Good. Not just in your church. Not just in your community.
2: Yeah.
3: He said, the power to be filled with joy and thanksgiving at all times. Mm-hmm. And he said, do not be drunk with wine, mm-hmm, which is it's debauchery.
2: Yeah.
3: But be filled with the Spirit.
2: Yeah.
3: Speaking to one another in psalms and hymns and spiritual songs, singing and making melody in your heart to the Lord, giving thanks always, in all things to God the Father, in the name of our Lord and Savior, Jesus Christ, in Ephesians 5:8-20. Mm-hmm. We'll be back again for the Holy Spirit. So that we could talk about the Holy Spirit, because Bishop over there burning. We got a little bit more.
0: One minute. It's just the idea that, but look, we have to understand now that we trying to get the word out. You know, we got to let folks know that, look, it's hard to live without the Holy Spirit and do what you got to do. You need the Holy Spirit, and you need to let him be your guide.
3: Exactly.
2: Amen.
3: And that's right. He said, be filled with the Holy Spirit. Silent, be strong in the Lord and in his might power. Put on the full armor of God that you may take your stand against the devil's scheme.
2: Yeah.
3: Ephesians 5:18. And we got to understand this in 16:11.
2: Yeah.
3: So we got to close. But as I always say, you pray for us as we pray for you, and we'll see you back here next week, same time. But please call us at 318-621-0600 and 318-364-0605. My God, my God, the Holy Spirit, y'all people, the Holy Spirit, in the mighty name of Jesus.
2: Yes.
3: See you back in Jesus' name.
2: Amen.
4: It's time for the Light Christian Church with Bishop Terrence Tramiel. And now we take you into a service already in progress.
5: I'm going to read this passage because y'all don't understand, I'll be under pressure from Kenesha. And so I'm going to read this passage because I was under pressure, and she said, give me your subject. And I was like, well, I don't have it yet. And she said, I need it. So I said, part three. That'd be... So we were 1 John chapter 4, and I'm going to read this, and y'all can stand next week. I'm going to read this because I had to give us something. 1 John chapter 4, verse 7 through 10. Beloved, let us love one another, for love is of God, and everyone that loveth is born of God and knoweth God. He that loveth not knoweth not God, for God is love. In this was manifested the love of God toward us, because that God sent his only begotten Son into the world, that we might live through him. I'm going to say that again, that we might live through him. Herein is love, not that we love God, but that he loved us and sent his Son to be the propitiation for our sins. And so I was still just using that, yes, Jesus loved me. All right, Kenesha, man, you straight now. Because it's still been on my mind, and I have been practicing and talking about the love of God. And I don't know about you, but this is one of the things that I am discovering, is that whenever you get a revelation or you actually decide that you're going to put this into practice, whatever part it is, seems as if the devil increases his attack. He knows the power of the word of God. And so he does whatever he can do to keep you, to keep me, from actually putting this word into practice. To actually, because he knows that the word works. It will cause

had this in my notes last week that it didn't get to, but you know, that's no big deal. But one of the things was this, I had the parables, because I was in Mark chapter 4, you know, you get that same parable in Matthew chapter 13, the sower who goes out to sow, and he sows seed, and some fell on the stony ground, you know, blah, and some fell on this kind of ground. But the scripture says, and immediately the fowls of the air came and ate up the seed. Immediately. Because the fowls represent the devil, we understand. And he knows the power of the word. So he's not trying to necessarily mess us up or come against us. He's doing it, but his goal is to keep that word from us. Because let's just be real. Even though we saved, if he can keep that word from us, it'll keep us in a place of carnality where we still messed up. He don't have to worry about us. He got us in a place where he wants us to be. He can go on to the next one. But if I start getting into the word, and the word is getting into me, because the power is in the word will cause and effect. It'll cause something to start happening, and he knows it, so let me keep that word from him. So immediately the fowls of the air came, and they came for the word's sake. So a lot of time when we think he's after us, he's after the word. Because he said, because he know the word is the power. And so, man, I got something I want to say right there. All right, Lord, let me get to it. Because it was just what y'all was saying in the confessions. More talk about this, I keep hearing those confessions come up. Listen, because he knows. Now I got to get ahead. I'm going to get off the notes already here. Because he knows. According to Colossians chapter 3, and I need you to read it because I don't want to. Colossians chapter 3, chapter 2, verse 14. Blotting out the handwriting of ordinances that was against us, which was contrary to us, and took it out of the way, nailing it to his cross, and having spoiled principalities and powers, he made a show of them openly, triumphing over them in it. And so look at what he said. Now, what do we wrestle? We don't wrestle against flesh and blood, but we wrestle against principalities and powers. And so when God raised Jesus from the dead, according to Ephesians chapter 1, set him at his own right hand, far above all, come on, principalities and powers and dominion. And so that's what he did here, what we're seeing in Colossians. So when I was in the back kind of meditating on the message, and then y'all went through the faith confession, and it says we have authority over the devil. And I was like, but that is. And so, come on, no demon power can hurt me. And so he knows, because it was the word that did this to him at Calvary. Is not Jesus the word? He knows the power of the word. He knows the word has already defeated him. And if we operate in that word, it's going to change our perspective about how we deal with him. Because what we're learning is that while we fighting somebody, we already defeated. See, faith worketh by love. And so he want to keep me out of a place of love because my faith won't work. And so, because he knows he's already been defeated. And so here's what I want, one of the things that I want us to understand. Stop tripping so much with this devil. And since he's already been defeated. Here's the gist of where I'm going with this today. Here's the gist of where I'm going. He want to keep you from operating the way you are supposed to operate. So he keeps you in a place of turmoil, in a place of fear. He keep you sick. He keep you with all of this stuff. If he can keep you from operating. See, we've been talking so long about the right.
righteous. We are the righteousness of God in Christ Jesus. And so we're in Christ Jesus. So we've been talking about having God's favor. We've been talking about having the blessing of God upon us. We've been talking about winning because that's what we are. And all because we are spiritually minded. See, look, now I got to go to the notes. Colossians chapter 3. Now I had, and just so y'all, I'm not going to have y'all to turn to it, but I was working my way up to Colossians chapter 3 because I went back into 1 John chapter 4, and I'm going to read these two verses, but y'all go on to Colossians. I'm coming. Beloved, if God so loved us, and that's what got me, but that's so love, I saw it again. If God so loved us, we ought also to love one another. No man has seen God at any time. If we love one another, God dwelleth in us. If we love one another, and his love is perfected in us. Hereby we know that we dwell in him and he in us because he has given us his spirit. And so it pushed me when I was reading, I was going to have us to read that because it was going to shift us back into understanding the need to be spiritually minded. Because it's telling us that when we learn how to love, this is how we're going to know that he's in us and we in him, because he gave us his spirit. And he didn't just give us his spirit just so we can continue to be the same people, thinking the same way, doing the same thing. He gave us his spirit so that we could shift to being spiritually minded. So Colossians chapter 3. If you then be risen with Christ, seek those things which are above where Christ sit on the right hand of God. But you know I love the Message Bible because the Message Bible says if you're serious about this resurrected life, God, tell your neighbor that's the spirit life. You see, the resurrected life is the life of Jesus after the body died and the spirit raised him from the dead. Matter of fact, Paul wrote to Timothy, said he was manifested in the flesh, but he was justified in the spirit. And so in the same thing with us, justified in the spirit. So we understand, he says, if you're serious about this walk, about this resurrected life, that's the life of defeating the devil. That's after you defeated him. He says, now if you're serious about this, act like it. Which means I can't act like it if I don't think like it. I can't act like it. I can't talk like it if I don't think like it. So I gotta think spiritually about this resurrected life and understand so I can act like it, because the devil knows that he got me in the flesh, but he can't handle me in the spirit. It don't mean he not coming. It don't mean things won't happen, but I told you, working on this was a trying week for me. Just with some stuff, because I made up my mind and spent some time telling myself that the Lord loves me more than I can imagine. See, I wasn't just telling you, I'm telling myself. I told myself, self, if you don't remember that now, remember this one thing. God loves you more than you can imagine. I was telling myself that all week. And so it looked like stuff was happening. Attacks were coming. Different things were coming up. And some stuff that normally would be all right. I mean, it's just all. And I just got to keep telling myself. Because he wants me to focus on these situations and these things. But I got to keep telling myself, God, thank you for loving me more than I can imagine. Because in the process of God loving me more than I can imagine, it's helping me to keep my mind stayed on him. And so he got to keep me in perfect peace. So while stuff is out of whack and different things keep happening, I can't focus on those things because you promise. And so he's slowly handling these things. And but the devil working hard because he want to get me out of that place. He want me to worry, and he want me stressed, and he want me thinking wrong, and so I got to fight to stay right. So I even called somebody who out of town that I would get. We do Bible study sometime together. I called him up in the middle of the day. I want to share a word with you. And so I started sharing the word and stuff we've been talking about. They were like, well, where you get that from? I said, let's just come on, walk with me. I ain't never heard that before. Come on, I want you. I don't give you too much, but

And they were like, I'm so glad you called, because I was having a rough week, and I was going through, and looking while I'm talking to them and stuff, all of a sudden one of their kids came in, and they said, well, hold on. And see, for me, when y'all need to learn me, when you tell me that and I'm in the middle of doing this thing, I'm ready to hang up. Because I need to find somebody that want to hear this, you know. But I had to tell myself, because I'm ready to hang up, because I'm ready to tell the Lord, it ain't nothing but the enemy. It's affecting you so till he knows it's going to affect them so he don't want them to hear it. So I got to hold on while they have conversation with their kids and go through all of this and that, and I'm about to hang up. And the Lord said, you know, I love you more than you can imagine. So I got to hang in there now, you know. And I finally hang in there, and we get back to the conversation. And I had a little need that needed to be taken care of. And I'm, you know, and again, that's a part of what I'm dealing with. So here's what the person said when they got through. I said, I got something else I want to share with you. I said, but I want to let you digest this a little bit right now. And I said, and then we'll get back to it. You know, you got to call me back on this. I said, yeah, but digest this. And I said, and you know, in a day or two, I'll get back with you. So I'm finna hang up, and they said, Bishop, I said, do you have Zell? I sure do. So I got some, yeah, I ain't gonna tell y'all what some of my little issues I'm disagreeing working with, but that was one of them. And they said, you guys say? I said, I sure do. Well, I'm gonna send you something because you didn't help me. You didn't help me. You did. I would have said, no, don't worry about it. But the Bible said, if you give them spiritual stuff, they ought to give you. So the Bible says. So I stayed in the Bible. You know. So come on. That's the book. And I said, look at God. Look at God. Come on, man. Look at God. But he tried to get me to hang up. See, the enemy tried to get me to hang up. But I wouldn't get, come on. But the Lord loved me. And it was that thought that kept me on the phone while they were talking and doing what they need to do, because he loves me. And he didn't hang up on me. So I'm trying to tell you. So you gotta get there, because here's the gist again of what I'm saying. There's a verse I want to give you, Colossians chapter 1. And I promise I'm gonna just drill this little bit in you, and then I'm gonna try to stop. That's me, but you know, y'all God's here. Colossians chapter 1, verse 21. And you that were sometimes alienated and enemies in your... Come on, y'all got to know that this thing about the mind, because we saved now. Spirit is all right, but it's the mind. He says that we were enemies and aliens in our mind. He says this, by wicked works, yet now has he reconciled. He brought us back to himself in the body of his flesh through death to present you holy, unblameable, and unreprovable in his sight. Here it is. If you continue in the faith. See, this is what I'm trying to get you to understand, that you got to continue in the faith, because the enemy's job is to get you to not continue. If I can get you to stop, if I can get you to stop thinking spiritually, if I can get you back on carnality, if I can get you to you're frustrated, you're angry, you're confused, you're in a place now and you have stopped. You still love the Lord, but you didn't continue. See, your victory is gonna come if you continue in the faith, which means you got to be aware that he's trying to get your mind off of the Lord. You got to be aware that he's trying to get you out of spirit into carnality. Yes, you still nice. Yes, you didn't curse, but you didn't continue, because you let it pull you away, and because you didn't continue, you missed it. And it'll make you back up even further, because you thought God was going to come through. God was coming through. You just didn't continue.
So he says you got to continue in the faith, grounded and settled, which means I'm standing on it. I don't care what. You got to be like what we said about Enoch. You got to keep walking with him no matter what. It wasn't a daily stroll. It was being in agreement with him. Even when Ms. Enoch said, I don't think that's right. He said, but the Bible said. And the children said, yeah, but daddy. He said, but the word said. And you got to be grounded and settled. And you got to stay there no matter what. So you can continue. If you continue. He don't want you to continue. So it made me think about that, because when I wanted to hang up the phone, he was trying to get me to not continue, because it was gonna stop my blessing and gonna stop the person who was on the other line, on the other end, from getting blessed. How many times we give up, we stop. So what he says, grounded and settled, and be not moved away from the hope of the gospel. You got to stand on this thing, which you have heard and which was preached to every creature which is under the heaven, whereof I, Paul, am made a minister. 1 Timothy chapter 4. 1 Timothy chapter 4. Paul was writing to Timothy, and you could start in, I'm going to start at verse 13. I like verse 12, but if I keep on, I'm going to like verse 11 and 10, and I'll be at verse 1. So verse 13 says, till I come, give attendance to reading, to exhortation, to doctrine. Now keep in mind, Paul is writing this to Timothy, but the Holy Ghost is writing it to us. So what he's saying, what the Lord said, until I come, until the rapture, he said, until I come, give attendance to reading. So he said, and exhortation, and to teaching, the doctrine. Neglect not the gift that is in thee, which was given thee by prophecy, with the laying on of hands of the presbytery. See, we're going to talk about that, because I told you, you got a gift. If you say, you got a gift. He said, meditate upon these things. Give thyself wholly to them, that thy profiting may appear unto all. Because if I meditate and give myself to it, it's going to profit me. See, you can't stop me from profiting. I stop myself. And I found out I love me enough to stop it myself. So what I got to do is tell you I don't have time right now, because I'm reading. I'm meditating. Every now and then, you got to be like Dancing Reagan. You just got to say no. Because it's interfering with your profiting. He said, because if I give attendance to this and neglect not, and I meditate on these things, give myself hold to them, my profiting is going to pick it all. You're going to know something's going on. You're going to see it. Take heed to thyself and unto the doctrine, because that bad teaching that people be getting. Here he is again. Continue in them. For in doing, thou shalt both save thyself and them that hear thee. But you got to continue. You know what I'm saying? We know that you got other stuff to do, but you ought to keep them on your mind. You ought to be meditating while you're doing other things. If I meditate on him while I'm watching this show, I might see the Lord in this show somewhere. I see something. Oh, I might discover I don't need to watch this show, because it's causing me to, it ain't helping me to continue. So you understand? Because am I just trying to satisfy my flesh? Or am I after profiting in the things of God? Come on. 2 Timothy chapter 3. Tell your neighbor, he ain't going to be that long. Since y'all said it, I think I won't. 2 Timothy chapter 3, and let me go to verse 13. Yea,

and all that will live godly in Christ Jesus, shall suffer persecution. See, you got to know that it's going to come. When you're trying to continue, the persecution is going to come. But it's all right because it's going to go. The Lord already said, you know, many are the afflictions of the righteous, but I'm going to deliver you out of all of them. He said, in this life, you're going to have these things. He said, but be of good cheer. And so he said, but evil men and seducers shall wax worse and worse, deceiving and being deceived. That's we're in that day now. But continue thou in the things which thou hast learned and have been assured of, knowing of whom thou hast learned them. You got, tell your neighbor, you got to continue. You got to continue in this thing. You see, here again, he wants you to just clap at being spiritually minded, but he don't want you to be spiritually minded. He wants you to shout when it sounds good, but he don't want you to do it. You say, as long as you shouting, you feel good, but it ain't taking care of your situation. And then you want God to work a miracle for your situation when God says, I need you to continue because it's already done. You're going to walk into your blessings if you continue. You're going to walk into your miracle if you continue. You're going to walk into your healing if you continue. You're going to walk into your financial miracle if you continue. You wait on God. God says, I'm waiting on you. Because you're starting and stopping. He said, I need you to continue. Yes. Paul said it like that. Paul said, be steadfast, unmovable. Always abounding. Always. No matter what come up. That's just another way of saying continue. But I don't know how. Just continue. He says continue. Can I give your baby two more verses and I'm through? And so go to Romans chapter 8. I just want to give you this. Romans chapter 8. We're talking to Brother Barry, and he asked this question, and I still hear it, that's why I'm laughing. He said, man, what's wrong with the earth? Just out of the blue, we had to come. What's wrong with the earth? Here it is. Let me just, I'm just throwing this one in, because I'm going to back y'all up. Romans chapter 8. And verse 19. For the earnest expectation of the creature waited for the manifestation of the sons of God. What's wrong with the earth? It's waiting on us to continue. It ain't waiting on us to get saved. But it's waiting on the manifestation of the ones who are saved. It's waiting on us to continue. Because it won't be so much chaos if we continue. The earth won't be so out of whack if we continue. Because if I continue, I'm going to call things that be not as though they were. If I continue, I'm going to command the weather. If I continue, I'm going to command stuff to get in line. If I continue in these things. But I got people who love me and they come in my life. And you don't understand, they just come to holler at you, but they better have been sent to stop you from continuing. You got to make it up in your mind that you're going to continue. Here's where I was actually going with this in Romans chapter 8 and verse 10. Let me just start at verse 8 so it'll make sense. So then, they that are in the flesh cannot please God. So I want to continue in the spirit because apparently I'm not pleasing God when I'm in the flesh. But you are not in the flesh, but in the spirit. If so be that the spirit of God dwells in you. Now, if any man have not the spirit of Christ, he is none of his. And so because, listen, look at what he said. He didn't say you in the spirit sometime. He says that they that are in the flesh can't please God, but you're not in the flesh, you in the spirit. And here's the problem, I'm in the spirit, but I'm just not continuing. In other words, I gotta get my thinking. I need to constantly think on

0: things. I need to constantly think this way. I need to constantly let this mind be in me that was in Christ Jesus. I need to constantly walk in the Spirit and not fulfill the lust. I need to constantly, if I do that, I'm continuing. Because he says I'm already there. But I let every little thing pull me out the Spirit. He said, because he knows if he can get me to discontinue, I'm going to miss something that God have for me. I'm going to miss a lesson. So I got to continue. And I'm here to tell you that if you continue, you will be the first person to realize your attitude is changing. And when you realize your attitude is changing, other people going to realize your attitude is changing. Now they are seeing the Christ in you. Now they realize that he is real. There's something to this. I've got to continue because it is profitable. And I don't know anybody who don't want to profit from this or anything else. Verse 14, for as many as are led by the Spirit. See, too much of us trying to do it ourselves and not being led. So we can't get our health under control. Some people can't get their finances under control. Some people can't get relationships under control. He not only knows the answer, he is the answer. And so if he leads me, I may not understand everything, but I know he loves me. And when people love you, they only want the best for you. So him leading me is going to bless me, it's going to help me, it's going to fix my situation. I just need to continue. Continue on with it. I don't understand, but continue. Because you will. God doesn't put us in a place of confusion.
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2: In God to move in your life? Has he not spoken a ridiculous thing to you and you thought it was the devil? Have he not asked you to do something that doesn't make sense to you? Because see, when it makes sense to you, then it's not God. Because see, what you need to understand is that your thoughts are not his thoughts. And your ways are not his ways, and I know some of you think they are, but they're not, because there's a human side of you, amen, that calls struggle in your life. Jesus had none of that struggle. He was both human and divine, but he knew no struggle. Are you listening to me? Amen. That was the divine side of him that dominated, amen, glory to God, the flesh side of him. So therefore, he was tempted, amen, on all hands like we are. Amen. He went through like we did. Amen. But because he was who he was or who he is, he could not sin. You follow me? So we do. We struggle. We make mistakes. We fall down, but we get up. For the Bible said a just man falleth seven times, but getteth up again. And many of us have failed in the area of disobedience because, amen, the thing that God said, if you want what you've never had, listen, I'm going to ask you to do what you've never done.

bad do you want it? Are you with me? How bad do you want it? And so, thank you so much. I want to use for thought, bring what you got. Look at your neighbor and say, bring what you got. The proper title for this sermon should be Bring What You Got. When we read this particular passage of Scripture, amen, then we will use this title, we'll tag this title to, amen, our textual Scripture, Bring What You Got. Glory to God. And whatever you got, I want to encourage you to bring plenty of it. Plenty of it. Amen. Are you listening to me? I don't want you to hold on to any, I don't want you to hold anything back. Listen to me this morning. But just bring it all to the Lord. We're so guilty of believing that we cannot do many things because we just don't know how. Or we just don't have enough of this, or we don't have enough of that. That sounds like some of us. You know, I would do this and I would do that, but I don't have enough. And when the Lord bless me, I will. And then that many of us who are sitting here today will never move to the next level in Christendom. God will never exalt us. Amen. Even our season will come and pass us by because we judge, amen, glory to God, our lives on the basis of what we have. And all God is saying is bring what you got and bring plenty of that. Isn't that right? Glory to God. Because see, you need to understand this, people. Little is much when you place it in the master's hands. Are you with me? Okay, so now we're looking, most of us, at our earthly provision and thinking that we can only do just a little bit with what we have. But I need you to understand this morning, your perspectives are wrong. Please understand that. When in all actuality, if God has given vision for a matter, he will also give provision. Oh, that went right over your head. It's not you. When God said, bring what you got, he said, bring what I've already put at your exposure. Bring what I've given you. It may be little, but I'm going to take your little and use it to work for you. Somebody say amen. Bring whatever you have. Don't sell yourself short. Are you with me? And the Lord will bless it. And then not only will he bless it, but he'll stand back and you'll stand back and you'll watch it multiply. Don't you realize that God works in multiplicity? How many of you people know that he multiplies things? You know what I love about him is he don't just add things, because you know, because he don't add like us. He multiplies. You understand? Can I prove to you that he don't add things, glory to God, but that he what? Multiplies. In Luke 6:38, the Lord says, give. He doesn't say what or how much. He just simply says, give. But then he goes on to say what he'll do if you do it, and it shall be given to you. Good measures, pressed down, shaken together, running over, will I cause men to give into your bosom. He said, if you do it, I'll do it. If you give, I'll give. Glory to God. So there are many of us, we say, Pastor, I don't have much. Glory to God. I just don't have much. But I just need to remind you again that he's awesome and he works in multiplicity, not in addition, even in your personal life, especially if you're married or have a prayer partner somewhere that can agree with you in matters. In Deuteronomy 32, God said, one would put to flight 1,000. But look at it. Look how he, amen, multiplies rather than he had. But then he turns around and said, glory to God, 2 would put, amen, to flight 10,000. Now you would think if one would put 1,000 to a flight, that 2 would put what? 2,000. Amen. But because he don't add, amen, he multiplies. Oh, amen. All of a sudden he jumps from 1, to, amen, putting 1,000 to flight to 2 putting 10,000 to flight. In other words, it doesn't matter how much you have. Amen. I can work with it. Faith is the substance of things hoped for and the evidence of things not seen. But by faith, the Bible says the elders obtained a good report. Faith doesn't make sense, but

when the Lord bless me, I'm going to do this. Who am I talking to? When the Lord bless me, then I'm going to bless somebody else. Just the little things. Somebody shout the little things. So God, and I won't be long this morning, is a God that will multiply whatever you bring to him. Good God Almighty. 1 Kings 4, 1 through 6 is an illustration of what I'm talking about. Here's a widow woman. She's, according to the Bible, one of the wives of one of the sons of the prophet. Glory to God. She has been involved in ministry, but now her husband has passed away. Listen, and she finds herself in a bad situation. This woman don't even know what to do. She needs a miracle. Glory to God, because without it, amen, she ain't going to make it. And I've already lost my husband. Are you with me? But what she had going for her is that he knew God. Are you with me? And now that God could not do it for him because he was faithful, he had to do it for somebody else. Now, those of you who are blessed because of those who did what you did not do, who are going on before you. Are y'all going to help me? So now, this widow woman, she reminds a man, the prophet. I saw my husband sow into you. I saw my man of God humble himself to you. Listen closely. I saw the prophet. I saw him minister to you, Elijah. Now you need to minister to us. I'm indebted to every one of you who follow the instruction that God gives me concerning your life. It is important that you understand when I tell you God said, you understand that in order for there to be an attachment to me spiritually, any kind of way spiritually, that there must be an obedient act, amen, glory to God, that you would perform. If I said God said give, you ought to be running to give. If you know, come on somebody. If I said God said it's important that I lay my hands on you, you shouldn't sit there and think about it because there's something tied up in me that God wants to release to you, and it comes through your obedience. She needs a miracle. Without it, she's not going to make it. She owed a debt that she was unable to pay, and the creditors is just about to come now and take away her two sons and put them, amen, to working off the debt. Then she really will be in bad shape because she won't have anyone to help her out. All of her sons will be in jail, you know, working off the dead, and she just lost her husband, and the only thing she has left now, amen, is a little pot of oil. Listen closely. Thank God for a little anointing. That little oil was sitting there, but it was anointed. I wonder what's in your house that's just sitting there, but it's anointed. It seemed to you that to have no value, but it's anointed. See, the anointing, amen, it multiplies. The anointing energizes. The anointing, amen, sanctifies. The anointing glorifies. The anointing edifies. The anointing magnifies. The anointing justifies. Can I go on? She had something in her house that was going to cause her and her family to maximize. Somebody shout, thank God for a little anointing. Can I talk to you without hollering at you this morning? Do you people have a little anointing left this morning? Maybe the devil.

will just about beat all of it out of you. But you have got a little bit left. Well, what I want to encourage you to do is to bring it to the Lord and watch him multiply. She didn't have much. I miss Sharon, because if she was here, she'd be hollering right now. She didn't have much left, but the man of God said, bring what you got. This year, I'm encouraging every one of you, glory to God, to look within yourself. You've been looking, amen, to the prophet. You've been looking to the evangelist, to the pastor, to the apostle. Are you listening to me? But look within yourself. There's something that God has put within you that's going to change everything about you. Bring what you got. Look at your neighbor and say, bring what you got. What you got may not be as big as what I got. It may not look as good as what I got. Are you with me? People may not think, amen, as much about what you got as opposed to what they think about what I got. But people are not your destiny. You need to understand that people came, amen, they came cursed, what God has blessed. Are you with me? And that's something, amen, that God has made available to you that he has blessed. It's blessed. And it's blessed to be a blessing to you. Maybe it's a song that God has put within you that's going to transform everything about you. Maybe in the innermost parts of your being that there's a song there that's anointed. Let me talk to you. Maybe there's an offering, just one offering that's there. A financial gift that God has put within you that he said is going to release after you've given it, that's going to release to you every promise that I've made to you. It's there. It's there. Maybe that's just a shout. But it's anointed. Maybe it's a praise that he's put within you. Now, for this widow woman, it was a jar of oil. Now, don't go home looking for a jar. Did you hear me? You follow me? Because God is so uniquely blessed all of us. He's given us all, amen, that one particular thing. But do you know how to go get it? What am I looking for, Pastor? I don't know. But God will show you in the prayer time, you understand, when you're in intercession, when you're, man, laying out before God, he'll show you where it is. And the devil's going to fight you with everything that he can. Amen. Glory to God, to keep you from getting it. As a matter of fact, he's going to show you, amen, how stupid he think you are for believing that you have something on the inside of you that can change everything about you. It's in your house. It's in your house, the tabernacle of the Holy Ghost. We sit and we look at what everybody else has, what everybody else is doing, and yet you have been overwhelmed, amen, glory to God, with the blessings. And you wonder why people look at you and don't like you and don't know why they don't like you. You understand? You tripping because somebody don't like you. Somebody said something about you. No. I told you the other day, their problem is that they want to be you. They've mistaken, amen. They made a mistake and believed that they could do better if they were you. I'm going to help you before I get out of here, and I got about 5 more minutes. And so now,
Jealousy is raging like a mighty

river. And now they're trying to steal from you what's going to take you to the next level. What's going to take you to your destiny. And you've lost focus and sight on you. And now you're competing, amen, glory to God, and getting even with somebody else because of what they did to you. Amen. Keep your focus. Understand that they can't touch this. Amen. It's a God-given gift. It's yours. It belongs to you. And no devil can take it from you unless you give it to him. I was talking to a young lady the other day, and she said to me, she said, Pastor, I'm not going to do this for her because what she did to me. And I said to this woman, I said, you know what? You're being tested. That's not your call to make. No. You can't say that I'm not going to do this for you because you did this to me. Are you with me? Many times I need you to understand God will test you. He will allow purposely somebody, amen, that you trust, somebody that you've given your ears, somebody that you believe in, he'll use that very person just to test you. Because see, before you can go to the next level, before that God has put within you can be birthed forth, you got to be tested. I need somebody that came to have church. See, you need to understand, those of you who are sitting tripping because of what you're going through, it's just a test. And you're wondering why God is so quiet during these times. He sees everything you're going through. But when I was in school, when we was tested, the teacher was quiet. The teacher never asked, amen, glory to God, answered any questions. She gave us our test. She sat behind the desk and she was quiet. You couldn't ask her any questions because you was being what? Tested. God is not going to answer your questions during your times of testing. He's not going to say nary a word. He's not going to say anything. Glory to God, because he knows after you have been tried. And you passed the test, you shall come forth. It ain't no maybe. You shall. It doesn't matter what stumbling blocks have put in you. The devil has put in your way, you shall. I got to go to Memphis or Atlanta or somewhere and start me a church because y'all don't know what y'all got here. I'm coming to Memphis. I'm going to join you. Fred told his wife, he was coming to Jerna. He always displayed the heart attack. And see, you have to understand that you were snared by the very words of your own mouth. And just like he portrayed a heart attack, he died from one. Did you listen to, are you listening to me? All I'm trying to say to you is that you got to be very careful that you guard your. Some of us can get delivered. We may need to walk around like this. I refuse to abort my destiny. I'm not going to get through with this message, but I just want you to think. See, I have declared, without any wavering, and you understand, I'm not shaky. But I tapped into something over the last several months, and now I know that I can
have what I want, be what I want to be, go where I want to go. So I will not accept any less than that. And I know that God doesn't need me to do all of these, amen, you understand, big, amen, unbelievable things, amen, to exalt me. All he need me to do is stay humble. And in due time, he will do what? Exalt me. Because he that exalt himself shall be abased. But he that humble himself shall be what? Exalted. Just stay there. Don't worry about the big ones. Don't worry about the big twigs. Don't worry about how people are moving around you and how people are going up and look like you're going nowhere. Just stay humble. And then people will be looking up saying, where in the world did he come from? Who is this Cornell Hamilton that's shaking a nation? Who is this every time you turn on TBN and the Word Channel, glory to God, and every other channel, there is his face. I wish I had some help here. God can do what he want to do, when he want to do it, how he want to do it. All he needs you to do is believe that he can do it. Amen. And because you believe, all things are possible. Denita back there just rocking. She don't even know she's rocking. She don't stop now, but she just that thing is getting all down in her sanctified soul. You hear what I'm saying? I'm telling you something, people. Glory to God. We cannot keep riding on the waves of our emotions. Amen. Come in the church being shaken by a tune, shaken, amen, by a holler, and shaken by music. We got to be shaken by what's on the inside of us. I wish I had some help here. We got to be shaken by the power and the anointing that God has put with her. It's in you. It's in you. It cannot be denied. It's in you. It's in you. I don't care what folks say. It's in you. I don't care how people don't want to have nothing to do with you. It's in you. I don't know how. Don't care how many times you've been cast aside and cast out. There's something within you that holds the rein. Something within you more than you can explain. I just thank God for that something within. We got to close now. So the prophet, listen to this, softly told her to go and borrow pots to put oil in. Wait just a minute. What's your name, preacher? Bobby, listen to me. I'm already bereaved. I've lost my husband. Y'all hear that? And now, this strange man named Elijah, something got to be wrong with him. Do he have a problem with me? Is he trying to make me look bad? Because, see, the people in the neighborhood, they're going to say, them folk crazy. And then they're going to say, but we're only obeying what the prophet told us to do. They're going to say, well, he's crazy too. But you know what? When people feel sorry for you, they'll just do what they do so you can just move on. And I can see them going through the neighborhood asking for empty jars. You know, I'm sure that there were people in the neighborhood that will say, why don't you let us put something in it? You know, maybe we can put some money in it, maybe some preserves in it, or maybe, you know, we could, you know, we know you've been through a rough time, and you know, and why would you, no, God said, I want them empty. Y'all still ain't got it. Glory to God. What I'm going to do, nobody's going to be able to take the credit for this. I appreciate what you want to do, but I want them empty. You need to know that some people will help you when you're down, and yeah, so you can just move on. Is that right, somebody? But God said, I don't need nobody to help you. Your husband has been faithful to me. Is that right, somebody? Glory to God. And that's all I need.
Now just do what I said do.

0: do. Don't you worry, everything is gonna be all right. Come on, somebody. So now they're going through the neighborhoods collecting empty vessels. And I'm sure folk were saying, I feel so sorry for them. The wife must have had a nervous breakdown. Something gotta be wrong with her. Her and those children knocking on our doors, asking for empty jars. They've lost their mind. And you need to know tonight that God will never move until you lose your mind. Your mind will tell you, this don't make sense, and that don't make sense. That's why tonight you need the mind of Jesus. Let this mind be in you. That's also in Christ Jesus, who walked not after the flesh, but after the Spirit. For those that are led by the Spirit, they are the same of God. Hey, somebody say it. Don't you make me preach this morning. Tell you the all that you got. That's more than enough.
1: Well, God bless you. Our time has come and gone. When the opportunity presents itself, we would love to have you share with us some of your life-changing services. Don't forget, we are located at 2020.

0: Dr. Maris T. McFarland, pastor of the Mount Pleasant Missionary Baptist Church, located at 6540 Line Avenue, right here in beautiful Freeport, Louisiana. 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
1: Okay, so good morning. I started on Thursday night teaching part of a series that is titled The Fear of God. And now I want to tell you that my job from the Lord is to give you a healthy understanding of fear of the Lord. First of all, when we say fear of the Lord, we know we're not saying that we're afraid of God, because God is our Heavenly Father. Amen? So it's not like a fear that says that I don't want to be around Him, because the way we love the Lord, we don't want to be away from Him. We want to be near Him and close to Him, even no matter what's going on in our lives. Amen? You remember Adam and Eve when they sinned? You remember the serpent, the devil, had deceived them, and they had disobeyed the Lord, and they started hiding and covering themselves. Y'all remember that? And listen, God already knows what's going on in our lives. So it's not like you can hide anything from Him. Come on. Y'all hear what I'm saying? And God loves us so much. His love is so amazing that you don't have to do all of that. You can run to God. No matter what is going on, you can always go to God and tell Him what it is that you have going on in your lives. Amen? So fear of God does not mean that we're afraid of God, that we're afraid like He's going to do something to us and harm us in any way, because He loves us too much for that. But when I talk about a healthy fear of God, I do want you to hear that you could love the Lord and still not have a good understanding about the fear of God. And I want to tell you, the fear of God will change the way that you live your life. Fear of God. Well, Pastor, what are you talking about? If it's not where I'm scared of God, what do you call it? It's a reverence. It's a type of a respect. It's a type of honor. I've been meditating on this message for quite some time, and I'm asking the Lord every time to give me some specific examples. Do y'all mind if I give you some just common examples? Do y'all mind? Say it again. Good, because if you mind, you're going to hear it anyway. All right. Y'all know how I roll. But I was trying to think of some practical examples about the fear of God. I had a contractor who came to my house to do some work, and he had some employees that were there. And when the employees got there, they spoke to me, and they went right over to the owner of the company, and whatever he looked like he needed, they started clearing out weeds. If he looked like he was looking over here, they just started what I call honoring his presence. Do y'all hear what I'm saying? And I thought, man, that's amazing. That in this day and time, because people are so easy to disrespect everybody else, but they just ran over and started doing things. I was thinking about, how many of us run to be in God's presence? How many of us, I'm getting to church because I know He's going to speak to me. Reverence. Honor. I thought of another practical example, because God is so powerful that we have to regard everything that's important to Him. Would you agree with me? Yes. Listen to my practical example of that one. Most of us in here know what an electric socket is. And every one of us in here with good sense does not go playing around with an electric socket. Like, you don't take a knife and just say, well, I'm just going to see what's going to happen today. You don't do that. You don't even try to do that. Because you respect and you have regard for the power of the electricity. You can't even see it, but you know it's there. How many of us respect God's power like that? A hell healthy fear of God to where, you know what? I just don't think I'm going to do that. Young people, back in the day, there used to be a healthy fear of adults, young people, so that when we were acting foolish and we were saying things that we didn't need to say, if an adult showed up, we would shut all of that down. Because we had a healthy fear. Some things in our life helped us have a reverence and a respect for adults. Most of us had parents that didn't care about a 911. I told y'all about the time when I was in the grocery store, and back in those days, they had nuts, peanuts, and candy, and that kind of stuff, where they had to issue them out to you. It wasn't just everything all prepackaged, and so you paid 25 cents, and you would get a quarter pound of the peanut clusters, and so I was waiting to get my peanut clusters that my parents would let me have just every now and then, and an older man behind me, he didn't even go to our church, but I knew him because he lived in the community, and he said to my dad, as soon as my dad got there, my dad was named Booker, "Booker, your boy stole. I'm telling you, he stole some peanuts out of that thing." And I looked around, and you know me with my mouth. I said, "What you talk?" My dad shut me down like, "Don't you say a word." And he went on and lied, talking about I stole something. "Check his pockets, Booker." He took some and put them in his pockets. I said, "Yeah, check my pockets." My dad said, "I told you to be quiet." And because I had a healthy fear and respect for my daddy, you know what I did? Closed my mouth. And on the inside, I'm like, check my pockets. Showed him my pockets, wasn't nothing there. And this is what my daddy said, I never forget it. He said, whatever his name, Mr. Jones, he said, "Mr. Jones, I want to thank you. I don't know what happened." He said, "But I want to thank you for telling me about this." He said, "I'm going to take care of this when I get him in that car." And I said, I didn't say this, but I'm saying it now. "Lord, let us pray. I'm finna get killed over nothing." So we got to the car, and I'm sitting there waiting to see what's gonna happen. My dad never said a word. So I opened my mouth. I said, "Dad," I said, "you know, I didn't steal nothing. I said, "You gonna get me for that?" He said, "No, I'm not gonna get you for that." He said, "I know you." He said, "And I know you didn't steal." He said, "But if I stop him from telling me things about you now over something like this, when I need for him to tell me something about you, I won't have his ability to let me know what's going on with you." He said, "I know that whatever he saw wasn't right." He said, "Because I know you better than that, because I've taught you not to steal." He said, "But I want you to know you have to respect older people." Y'all hear what I'm saying? So we're taught to fear certain things, but first of all, you got to be taught to fear the Lord. None of us can see God. But do you know that if you and I don't have a healthy understanding of who God is and how almighty and powerful he is, you won't and I won't know how to conduct ourselves in relationships down here. I got another practical example. This is, go ahead and take a deep breath, and blow it out. This is way country right here. I'm talking about the fear of God. Say the fear of God. And I want to tell you how you can't tell me that you don't fear, have respect. I'm not talking about running from stuff. Because if a wild lion comes in here now, most of us are not going to be talking about, "In the name of Jesus, we're going to be running. We're going to be getting out the way, aren't we? Aren't we?" So I'm not talking about foolishness. But I'm talking about the fear of God, where you reverence and you respect and you honor him above everything. Whatever his way of thinking about it, that's the way you're going to think about it. So on that farm, I've been looking for examples, and I got several others that I put up there. But here's another example I used on Thursday, because it is something that when we talk about fear of God, I'm talking about reverence, where you hold whatever it is that God is concerned about in high highest esteem. Respect. You put some actions toward what you believe is important to God. And that you have a regard for whatever it is that God thinks about a situation. So this example I'm going to give you now is not God, but as this cow at my place. And she's distinctive because she's got a white face. And most of my animals are all black or basically all brown. But this one cow, she's got a white face and she's got a ring around her eye. It's a black eye right there. And she is distinctive because since the day she came there with a little high dollar calf. And when she came there, she didn't want you looking at her. And you better not look at her calf because you in trouble. And she wouldn't get you, but she would just look at you and start pawing the ground like, try it if you want to. So to this day, that cow right there, when I'm feeding, she side-eyed me, and I side-eyed her. Because I already know that I got to give her just a little bit of respect. I started to sell her last week because I thought it makes no sense for me to feed her, let her eat my grass, and let her, somebody say handle you like that. But when I started studying the fear of the Lord, I'm like, uh-uh, you're a good example of me. Because do I honor God in a way that when I know that something's important to him? What about one of his children? God is not to be played with. He loves us unconditionally. But I don't want you to be one of those people that, well, you love Jesus, but you just do any and everything that you want to do, no regard for what God says about it. Oh, no, you don't love God like you say you do. Because if you love God, he says, you're going to obey his commandments. Amen. I didn't say perfect, did I? I did not say perfect. But I tell you what, most of us know about salvation. Salvation is based upon the finished work of a man named Jesus. He died on the cross for our sins. He rose on the third day. He's alive with all power in his hands. Amen? Amen. Now, once you are saved, there is no effort that you put to get you saved. Jesus did it all. But hear me say this well. But once you are saved, the effort that you put forth, it doesn't mean that you do nothing. Because there are times that God is going to get you to put some effort. Not effort to help you get saved. He's already taken that part. Did y'all hear what I said? There is an effort that's put forth, but it's not to pay for your salvation. But there's an effort for you to seek the Lord. There's an effort for you to study to show yourself approved. There's an effort for you to walk in faith when you feel like cussing somebody out. There's some effort, but it's not to pay for salvation, but it's to mature you. Because when God says enough is enough, enough is enough. You need to avoid the things. He said enough is enough. Don't do that anymore. Are y'all even listening to me? All right. I hadn't read a scripture yet. I want to make sure y'all wouldn't judge me. Well, I can't listen to him until he read a scripture, child. Let's read one. Go to Romans. Romans chapter 6. Where you going? God is so holy. He loves us. But do you know that God hates sin? Say, I hear you, Pastor. Romans chapter 6, are you there? Say yes. Romans 6 and 23. It says this. For the wages of sin is death. But the gift of God is eternal life through Jesus Christ. What's the next two words? Talk louder. What's the next two words? Our Lord. The wages of sin is death. So don't think that you and I can just lollygag through life and do anything we want to do. Well, God's my friend, you know, and God understands. All I got to do is ask for forgiveness. You know, God understands. His grace is sufficient for me. All of that is true. True that. True that. I just want to add to that. True that. And one day we have to give an account to him. One day you and I have to face him face to face to see what have you done with what I put into your hands. Wages of sin. Now, some people are fearful of God because they're lost and because their sins are not forgiven. And what happens is that that's easy to fix because Jesus already paid the price. Amen? It doesn't mean that because we're saved that we don't have consequences to disobedience. Amen. I've been talking about three things, and I'm going to put them in this vernacular because I want you to handle it a little bit better. I talked when we were talking several months ago about the word coachable. Because what happens is that sometimes God places people around us to be an example to you, to guide you, to feed you, to help you. Coachable. Are you coachable? Are you where you can listen to the advice of other people? This is my example for this was last night. I go to a psychiatric hospital to make some rounds. The guy comes in because he's got a problem with his toe. He said, Doc, he said, I got a problem with my toe. He said, this and this about the toe. And I started explaining to him because I thought he wanted my medical opinion about his toe. So I started explaining to him after years of medical school and 40 years of practicing. I started explaining to him what was wrong with his toe. In the middle of my explanation, he said, well, what I think is this, that, and the other, blah, blah, blah, blah, blah, blah, blah, blah, blah, blah, blah. And I got quiet. I said, I thought you wanted mine. He said, well, you got quiet. I said, well, I got quiet because you started talking. I said, and when you started talking, I got quiet because I realized you're not the doctor. I am. And since you're not the doctor, I don't have to listen to you. He said, well, you're not going to tell me what's wrong? I said, well, I guess not because you already think you know. He said, so what you want me to do? I want you to stand up and go out this office. Really? I said, yes. He said, well, you're not going to tell me what's wrong? I said, well, maybe now you're ready to listen. And if you're ready to listen, then let me tell you what's wrong with your toe. If you think God not talking, maybe you're not listening. Because what he's saying, you don't want to hear what he's saying. Hello? One of my business smiled at me. That made me feel so much better. Because the rest of y'all trying to mean mug me. But I ain't stopping. I ain't stopping. This is just the first part of the message, too. So listen. Maybe it's because you think you God. And what you think is over what he thinks. So he gets quiet. Because two people can't talk at the same time. Well, they can, but somebody not listening. And maybe the one not listening is me. Okay, how about that? That way, I want to put it on you. Coachable. What examples, what instructions do you need to follow to have a better life? That's a good point right there. I'm going to say it again, and I want you to clap on that one. What instructions, what examples do you have so that you can live a better life right there? Everybody in here wants a better life. You listen to me now, not because you like me, not because you think I'm cool, because you know God gonna speak to me through you. That's why you roll up in here. Amen. And you need to listen. Amen. Next thing, sometimes we don't get what we need to get in this life because we're not consistent. God has given us instructions, and because there is no fear, no respect for what God said, you come up with your own plan. And I'm saying again, God says that his word will not return void. Third thing. Sometimes in this life, there is some character development that God is doing in our lives. Character, a life of integrity, a life where there is a departure from evil. Do you know God is long-suffering? Say yes. Talk to me. Do you know God is patient? Say yes. Do you know that God loves you unconditionally? Say yes. With all of that in mind, I want you to hear that sometimes when God has had enough, you get some consequences. He'll use whatever it takes to get you to where he wants you to be. Because, say it with me, God, talk to me, everybody. Say, God has a good plan for my life. Character. Where sometimes you need to depart from things that are evil. Stuff that you're doing that you think nobody don't know about. God knows. He's right there with you. What we got to do is understand that there is a strategy for this life. I want you to go to, I think it's Psalm number 34. Go there. Psalm number 34. Where are you going? Okay. Psalm 34. I want you to hear some basic things. I'm going to give you some other examples, but I want you to hear. I love it when people give me practical ways for me to live differently. We read it in the beginning. I read it on purpose because I wanted you to hear it at the beginning of the service. But on this part of it, I want you to go to somewhere in the middle of Psalm 34. Here it is. Go to 34:11. Where are you going? 34:11. Come ye children, hearken unto me. I will teach you the fear of the Lord.

0: Say, I hear you, Pastor. What man is he that desireth life and loveth many days? How many people here want to live a long time? That he may see good. Most of us in here want long life, and we want our life to be a good life, not just alive and can't do anything. I was listening to somebody tell me about a 93-year-old the other day that's out mowing the lawn, and the lawnmower got stuck. Watch this word. And she, the 93-year-old mowing the lawn, and she got hot because her son wouldn't come get her lawnmower out because she couldn't lift up the lawnmower on her own. 93. That sounds like a good long life, doesn't it? Matter of fact, cutting grass, I wonder if she need a job too, you know? Okay. 11 says, I'll teach you the fear of the Lord. 12 says, what man is he that desireth life and loveth many days that he may see good? 13, watch the answer. Keep your tongue from evil and thy lips from speaking guile, lying. Speaking guile means just talking and lying. In for breakfast, a donut and a lie. For lunch, a hamburger and a lie. For dinner, a steak and a lie. 14 says, depart from evil. Say it with me. Depart from and. Do good. The next part says, seek peace and, what's the next two words? Pursue it. Now watch this one. The eyes of the Lord are upon the righteous, and his ears are open unto their cry. The face of the Lord is against them that do what? To cut off the remembrance of them from the earth. I'm going to say this to children, because I want you to hear me say this. Children, listen to this good. You know, I wrote it in my notes, but I know I'm not going to get to it because there's some other things I'm supposed to do with children. Listen at me when I say this. You know, when the Lord in Exodus 20 gave us the Ten Commandments, a lot of times they say, well, that's Old Testament. And that's Old Testament. Thou shalt not kill. Thou shalt not steal. Honor thy father and thy mother. Y'all hear what I'm saying? And when it gets to the New Testament, it doesn't stop saying honor your father and mother. It says honor your father and mother that your days may be long on this earth. It's things that, listen, we have to put into practice. We have to, listen, because I fear God, it makes me want to do right. Here's my other example. It happened last night. I was going to work, had to be there for 10. Of course, I left late, and I planned to go collect just 2 or 3 miles above the speed limit. And so when I turned the corner, I knew that the speed limit was 40. So I typically set my cruise control so that I can go 41. And before the cruise control kicked on, I saw the person that I was passing in the corner was in a white vehicle with some writing on the side. And I looked immediately down at my speedometer to see that I was going within the speed limit. And the person in the white vehicle with the writing on the side followed me all the way down the road until I got on the interstate. I could not go 1 mile above 40. And I could have, but I did not, because I had respect for the white truck. I didn't even know if the white truck had lights on it, because I didn't look that closely, because I said, I'm going to speed limit, and it better not stop me. And then I started talking noise about it. And then as I started talking noise, I said, let me pray before I do all this bad talk. It'd be something on this old dark road, and that boy pulled me aside and knocked me on the ground. And my visitor over here shaking their head like, But I'm talking about respect. I'm talking about honor of what God said. I'm talking about reverence. Do we honor a white vehicle with some writing on the side more than we honor God? See, sometimes in your life, it's time for you to put the brakes on. The white car is behind you. God sent them that way. Put the brakes on. Put the brakes on. Next scripture. Everybody stand up. Everybody sit down, please. Everybody that can, stand up again. Members already know. Y'all ain't finna sleep on me this morning. Y'all can sit down. You sleep when you get home. Y'all can sit down now. You sleep when you get home, but you can't sleep up in here.
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feel and a theme that I'm enjoying entitled Gaining God's Respect. Now, we started this in Genesis, the fourth chapter, which showed us that at a certain time, God began to require or request an offering. And if you read verse 3, and in the process of time, it came to pass that Cain brought of the fruit of the ground an offering unto the Lord. And Abel, he also brought of the firstlings of his flock and of the fat thereof. And the Lord had respect unto Abel and to his offering, but unto Cain

and to his offering, God had not respect, okay? And let's go down a little further. He says, and Cain was very wroth, and his countenance fell. And the Lord said unto Cain, why art thou wroth? And why is thy countenance fallen? If thou doest well, shall thou not be accepted? So understand the day that God made a difference based on offerings. Now, one offering, God respected the person and the offering. And one offering, God had not respect to that person nor to his offering. Tonight, talking about gaining God's respect or how to gain God's respect. Now, I want to kind of go back from last week. Title that I titled last week was Honoring God Through Giving. Honoring God Through Giving. Now, offerings are primarily us giving of ourselves, giving of our substance. And according to God's word, God said it like this, honor the Lord with thy substance. Now, how do you do that? How you honor God with your substance? You let it go. How you honor God? You give it as to the Lord. You let it go. See, you can't honor God with talk only. And God made it clear on one occasion. He said, with your mouth, you honor me, but your heart is far from me. So God looks for honor, not just in talk only. Yeah, we're supposed to praise God, sure. We're supposed to magnify him through our praise and song, and we're supposed to testify his goodness. All that's part of it. But when God's word specifically said that we ought to honor the Lord with something. So tonight, when I talk about honoring God through giving, I'm saying that this is God's word, God's requirement, that we ought to honor God with something. Now, this is what Cain and Abel did. They honored God. They offered God. The offering was a attempt to show honor, to show worship to God. So they honored God with something. Now, what Cain honored God with, God did not accept. God did not approve the offering. Now, I want to be very careful to tell you that God does not need anything from us. Nothing. We don't give unto God based on necessity. So get that out your head. It's not based on God needing us for his self-sustaining, to keep him alive. So our offering to God is a matter of worship. It is how God determines our honor. So when God saw Abel's offering, the Bible said God had respect under Abel's offering and Abel. So let's get this down right quick. God does not accept anything. And some of y'all got that twisted. Just do something. Listen, if it's not to honor God, get this down real deep now. If your giving does not honor God, God does not respect your gift. Okay? Now listen to me. God's not in the sky

show you that God weighs our honor. He weighs how you feel about him, how you honor him, how you respect him, how you love him, based on what you sacrifice unto him. Now, please understand that God is not asking for anything that you don't have. If you don't have it, God is not requesting it. God is not asking for it. God does not expect you to do what you can't do. Now, in saying that, be careful and say what you can't do. It's a difference than saying what you can't do and what you refuse to do. It's a difference. Can't and ain't have the same end, but that's the same thing. The same end, because you still ain't got nothing. If you can't do it, if you ain't going to do it, same end. But if you can't do it, God does not expect you to. If you can't, but if you just ain't, I'm using the word ain't, going to do it. Well, now that's another thing. And tonight, I want to show you how that you're letting people redirect your worship. You got folk on the outside trying to tell you, Christians, church folk, what's wrong and right on the inside. They will, on the outside, tell you about your preachers, how they ain't no good, they want your money, and you on the inside, and you're looking for them, for direction, for understanding. I understand that there are crooks, there are charlatans everywhere. Not everybody that cry, Lord, Lord, is of him. Not all preachers in the pulpit are called by God. And you will know the difference. You should not be, now I know, listen, we can all be deceived, I know that. But you ought to have enough determination to seek truth. If your preacher preaches anything that you hear, he ought to have some receipts to back up why he said what he said, and it ought to be in the Bible to show you where he said that is there. If your preacher can't show you why he said what he says, then you got an option. Listen, we're only required to adhere to the word of God, not a man. So when God says something now, it's not a matter of opinion. It's no longer optional. If God says it, it is what it is. But there are some folk that Paul said they don't preach for God, they preach for their belly. They preach for them, they preach for their self-exaltation. So there are those that do that. Jim Jones, one. Jim Jones. I mean, reading, looking at his life history from what I read, started out like a nice guy and a guy for the Lord. And so did Judas. Looked the same way. My point, though, is you're supposed to know through God's word if your preacher is speaking God's word or he. You're supposed to know that. Now, sometimes in the Bible, truths seem conflicting. For instance, James says that we're saved by works. Paul says we're not saved by works. Who's right? If there's conflict between James and Paul, turn to James. Go ahead. James, second chapter. Now, I say again, Paul says what? For by grace are you saved. Through faith. Not of works now. You got that, right?

Well, look what James says in James 2. Look at verse 20. He said, but wilt thou know, O vain man, that faith without works is dead? Watch this, verse 21. Was not Abraham, our father, justified by works? That sounds conflicting if you don't understand. If you don't have a certain maturity. Now, because I know that we are saved by grace, the whole purpose of Jesus dying was to get grace in here because nobody could keep the law. But if I try to do both law and grace, according to God's word, the law will frustrate the grace of God. It can't work together. It's either grace or works. My point to you tonight is to tell you that there are times that things will seem conflicting, which is why you ought to find you a church or a preacher that you can basically ask questions, fact check him, and please feel free to fact check me anytime. In fact, I want you to, I prefer you to fact check me. So whatever I say, wrong or right, you at least know how I get there. If I'm wrong, show me through God's word how I'm wrong. Don't give me your opinion. Show me through God's word. I'm going to show you why I say what I say through God's word. The works that we do is not the element that saves us. The works that we do, the works are primarily a testament or a testimony of our salvation. Because I'm saved, because I'm born again, because I believe God, because I believe Jesus lives right now, tithing is no heavy lift for me. Now, if you don't believe that, or if you don't know that, then now that same thing becomes, that's a waste of money. Why are we doing that? Why did Cain and Abel, why were they offering what they had? Why did God require us to honor him with our substance? If it's a waste. You remember the woman that had that ointment, that perfume, and poured it all over Jesus at dinner time. And the first guy spoke out was who? Judas. What did Judas say? He says to that woman, what mean this waste? Remember that? Why are you doing that? He said, that is expensive perfume. That could have sold a lot of money. You put it on Jesus. That's a waste. That's what he said. He said, you could have sold that. You know, watch this. You could have helped the poor with that. I'm going to say what I'm going to say, but I'm going to say like this. I'm going to say, homeboy, please. You help the poor. He said, listen, the poor, you have always. You want to help the poor, you can always do that. But me, you have not always. So when she offered her offering, Jesus made it clear, she has done this toward my burial. Now, normally, you wait till the person died most times. Okay? But she's doing it while he's alive. I think somebody said, old folks used to say, give my flower while I can smell them. Well, my point to you is the honor that she bestowed, Jesus received it. Okay? The Bible does not follow her and it say how she ended. But I am so sure she was blessed in life, in this life, and I'm sure the life that she is now in. I'm so sure that. And listen, hear what God's word says. There is that scattereth yet increases. So you cannot give
God doesn't already have. By that I mean, you're not doing God a favor when you give. You're doing yourself a favor. Now, you don't want to get blessed for it. Can I be honest with you? God doesn't need it. He's no more or less without it. God doesn't need it. Here's the problem. Here's your problem is, you don't want to give it. I'm going to say very careful now, best way I can. God doesn't care. It's no skin off his back. Who's the real loser when you hold on to it? Oh, so y'all quiet tonight. Who's the loser? You are. Let's see if that's true or not now. God's word says, there is the scatterest. I mean, let it go. Spread it around. Yet increases. And there is that withholdeth. Now, here where you come in right here now. There is that withholdeth more than is meat. M-E-E-T, what it means. Read it up. Look it up now. It means proper. Withhold more than you supposed to hold. Listen. Everything you got, everything you receive, part of that belongs to God. And when you hold God's part and you do it for yourself, you are withholding more than is meat. If I gave you $100 and told you to put 10 toward work of God, I'm using it for example. And I leave you alone. You go home with the whole $100 and use the 10 like it's yours. Now, I told you what to do with it. Now, you're really a thief, believe it or not. Would a man rob God? You thief. Stop, thief. Let it go. Look, tonight, I'm trying to show you how that God respects those that honor him. A woman, ladies, I think you can identify with this. Here's a guy, they both make six figures a year, both of them. And they both are vying for your affection. He wants you, and he wants you. Well, who do you choose? They both claim they love you. Ladies, here we go now. How you determine who loves you the most, ladies? Let's come on. Let's go, ladies. Huh? You're quiet now, huh? You ain't fooling me. I know you. So here we go. Now, both guys, both men decide to buy her a ring. You know, as a token of his love. One buys a half carat. That's pretty good, isn't it? Huh? The other guy buys this 5-carat solitaire. Ladies, what one you gonna choose now, ladies? I think you'll agree, the guy that gets your attention, in essence, your heart is the one that shows the biggest rock. Because in your mind, that rock shows his love. And so when I weigh the rock, I said, Mama, go down. The men are both well off. It's not like you choosing one because he is poor. They both can do this for you. But one chooses to show you in a higher caliber his love of the guy, so you'll step down caliber of his love. And I'm using that rock to make a point to you. You're not fooling me. I guarantee you, if those men were equal footing, who should I choose? I guarantee you're going to choose the one with the biggest rock. If I'm wrong, say it now, ladies. If I'm wrong. If both men, you love both men, who should I choose? The one with the big rock? I want the little rock. Who you choose, ladies? I can't hear you. You know what? Y'all not even honest.
You crazy? If I were you ladies, if I love both equally and both say they love me, I can't choose. I'm going to choose now the one give me the biggest rock. Let's go, baby. Come on, baby. I said, y'all want to play a game. Well, okay, y'all holy. I guess I'm not. I don't choose a man based on, you shut up. You know what? I just said, if you love both men equally and they both say they love you, well, how you gonna choose? Well, let me ask like this. Is there any lady here disagree with what I just said? Any lady here disagree with me? Anybody, raise your hand. Is there any female that disagree with me? Either one did good. They both say love you. But you gotta choose one. Would you choose the one with the bigger diamond or one with the smaller diamond? Well, let's just say not enough information. Let's say that's all you got. So you gotta choose, it's now never. You've been set up, you gotta marry one of these men. They've both shown you nice kindness. They both say they love you. And you see both of them, they're both handsome. Both got going on for themselves, but one give you a big diamond or the small diamond. That's all you got. That's it. Who you shoot? I just said you get one. She threw my both up. No, I just, you know, I'm through, y'all. I don't care what I say. Y'all just, see, y'all, both of them are giving you their, look, ladies, the both guys are giving you their demonstration of love. One gives you a big rock, one gives you a small rock. They both have the same ability to give you a big rock. But what? Well, I be doggone. You know what? Now, I just said they both went up. I said they both make 6 digits. Y'all just, ooh, y'all slow. Oh, my goodness. Y'all just, they're probably the dumb group tonight. I done made so clear. Now, before here on radio, they're going to say, ooh. They say, well, anyway. My point, look, y'all. Here where I'm going, y'all. I'll make a point to you. God looks at us like that. Cain and Abel, we're on equal footing with God. Now, y'all may waste more time on that, y'all. I can't get to my other part of my message now. But when both men made proposals to demonstrate their love to God, but one man, God accepted, he respected. One man, he rejected. He did not respect. Why? Why didn't God respect Cain? They're both human. They both were born from Adam and Eve. They both came from his creation. So why didn't he choose Cain also? It was based on the offering and how it was offered. Because it was a statement to God. Let's try it like this. Let's say, ladies again, your boyfriend, for a gift, for your anniversary, for your Valentine, for your birthday, give you for a gift something he had in the closet all the time, something he bought it, you know. This nice vase been sitting there, you know, a couple years. And at time for your gift, he said, this for you. Ladies, now it's a gift now because he bought it. It's his money. Now I'm giving it to you. Do you accept or reject? Who said reject? I got one person to be honest. Ladies, I'm actually one again, ladies.

convincingly, ministers profoundly and simplistically the word of God. May the grace of God bless you and bless you.

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2: Chapter 15. And certain men which came down from Judea taught the brethren and said, Except ye be circumcised after the manner of Moses, ye cannot be saved. When therefore Paul and Barnabas had no small dissension and disputation with them, they determined that Paul and Barnabas and certain other of them should go up to Jerusalem unto the apostles and elders about this question. And being brought on their way by the church, they passed through Phinehas and Samaria, declaring the conversion of the Gentiles, and they caused great joy unto all the brethren. And when they were come to Jerusalem, they were received of the church and of the apostles and elders, and they declared all things that God had done with them. But there rose up certain of the sect of the Pharisees, which believed, saying that it was needful to circumcise them, and to command them to keep the law of Moses. And the apostles and elders came together for to consider of this matter. And when there had been much disputing, Peter rose up and said unto them, Men and brethren, ye know how that a good while ago God made choice among us, that the Gentiles by my mouth should hear the word of the gospel and believe. And God, which knoweth the hearts, bear them witness, giving them the Holy Ghost, even as he did unto us, and put no difference between us and them, purifying their hearts by faith. Now therefore, why tempt ye God to put a yoke upon the neck of the disciples, which neither our fathers nor we were able to bear? But we believe that through the grace of the Lord Jesus Christ we shall be saved, even as they. Then all the multitude kept silence, and gave audience to Barnabas and Paul, declaring what miracles and wonders God had wrought among the Gentiles by them. And after they had held their peace, James answered, saying, Men and brethren, hearken unto me. Simeon hath declared how God at the first did visit the Gentiles to take out of them a people for his name. And to this agree the words of the prophets, as it is written, After this I will return, and will build again the tabernacle of David which has fallen down, and I will build again the ruins thereof, and I will set it up, that the residue of men might seek after the Lord, and all the Gentiles, upon whom my name is called, saith the Lord, who doeth all these things. Known unto God are all his works from the beginning of the world. Wherefore, my sentence is, that we trouble not them which from among the Gentiles are turned to God, but that we write unto them that they abstain from pollutions of idols, and from fornication, and from things strangled, and from blood. For Moses of old time hath in every city them that preach him, being read in the synagogues every Sabbath day. Then pleased it the apostles and elders with the whole church to send chosen men of their own company to Antioch with Paul and Barnabas, namely Judas, surnamed Barsabas, and Silas, chief men among the brethren. And they wrote letters by them after this manner. The apostles and elders and brethren send greeting unto the brethren which are of the Gentiles in Antioch and Syria and Cilicia. Forasmuch as we have heard that certain which went out from us have troubled you with words, subverting your souls,

saying, "Ye must be circumcised and keep the law," to whom we gave no such commandment, it seemed good unto us, being assembled with one accord, to send chosen men unto you with our beloved Barnabas and Paul, men that have hazarded their lives for the name of our Lord Jesus Christ. We have sent therefore Judas and Silas, who shall also tell you the same things by mouth. For it seemed good to the Holy Ghost and to us to lay upon you no greater burden than these necessary things, that ye abstain from meats offered to idols, and from blood, and from things strangled, and from fornication, from which if ye keep yourselves, ye shall do well. Fare ye well. So when they were dismissed, they came to Antioch, and when they had gathered the multitude together, they delivered the epistle, which when they had read, they rejoiced with a consolation. And Judas and Silas, being prophets also themselves, exhorted the brethren with many words, and confirmed them. And after they had tarried there a space, they were let go in peace from the brethren unto the apostles. Notwithstanding, it pleased Silas to abide there still. Paul also and Barnabas continued in Antioch, teaching and preaching the word of the Lord with many others also. And some days after, Paul said unto Barnabas, "Let us go again and visit our brethren in every city where we have preached the word of the Lord, and see how they do." And Barnabas determined to take with them John, whose surname was Mark. But Paul thought not good to take him with them who departed from them from Pamphylia, and went not with them to the work. And the contention was so sharp between them that they departed asunder one from the other. And so Barnabas took Mark and sailed unto Cyprus. And Paul chose Silas and departed, being recommended by the brethren unto the grace of God. And he went through Syria and Cilicia, confirming the churches. Chapter 16. Then came he to Derbe and Lystra. And behold, a certain disciple was there named Timotheus, the son of a certain woman which was a Jewess, and believed, but his father was a Greek, which was well reported of by the brethren that were at Lystra and Iconium. Him would Paul have to go forth with him, and took and circumcised him because of the Jews which were in those quarters, for they knew all that his father was a Greek. And as they went through the cities, they delivered them the decrees for to keep that were ordained of the apostles and elders which were at Jerusalem. And so were the churches established in the faith, and increased in number daily. Now when they had gone throughout Phrygia and the region of Galatia, and were forbidden of the Holy Ghost to preach the word in Asia, after they were come to Mysia, they essayed to go into Bithynia, but the Spirit suffered them not. And they, passing by Mysia, came down to Troas. And a vision appeared to Paul in the night. There stood a man of Macedonia, and prayed him, saying, "Come over into Macedonia and help us." And after he had seen the vision, immediately we endeavored to go into Macedonia, assuredly gathering that the Lord had called us for to preach the gospel unto them. Therefore, loosing from Troas, we came with a straight course to Samothracia, and the next day to Neapolis, and from thence to Philippi, which is the chief city of that part of Macedonia, and a colony. And we were in that city abiding certain days. And on the Sabbath we went out of the city by a riverside, where prayer was wont to be made, and we sat down and spake unto the women which resorted thither. And a certain woman named Lydia, a seller of purple, of the city of Thyatira, which worshipped God, heard us, whose heart the Lord opened, that she attended unto the things which were spoken of Paul. And when she was baptized, and her household, she besought us, saying, "If ye have judged me to be faithful to the Lord, come into my house and abide there." And she constrained us. And it came to pass, as we went to prayer, a certain damsel possessed with the spirit of divination met us, which brought her masters much gain by soothsaying. The same followed Paul and us, and cried, saying, "These men are the servants of the Most High God, which show unto us the way of salvation." And this did she many days. But Paul, being grieved, turned and said to the Spirit, "I command thee in the name of Jesus Christ to come out of her." And he came out the same hour. And when her masters saw that the hope of their gains was gone, they caught Paul and Silas, and drew them into the marketplace unto the rulers, and brought them to the magistrate, saying, "These men, being Jews, do exceedingly trouble our city, and teach customs which are not lawful for us to receive, neither to observe, being Romans." And the multitude rose up together against them, and the magistrates rent off their clothes, and commanded to beat them. And when they had laid many stripes upon them, they cast them into prison,
charging the jailer

sword, and would have killed himself, supposing that the prisoners had been fled. But Paul cried with a loud voice, saying, Do thyself no harm, for we are all here. Then he called for a light and sprang in and came trembling and fell down before Paul and Silas and brought them out and said, Sirs, what must I do to be saved? And they said, Believe on the Lord Jesus Christ, and thou shalt be saved in thy house. And they spake unto him the word of the Lord and to all that were in his house. And he took them the same hour of the night and washed their stripes and was baptized, he and all his, straightway. And when he had brought them into his house, he set meat before them and rejoiced, believing in God with all his house. And when it was day, the magistrate sent the sergeant, saying, Let those men go. And the keeper of the prison told this, saying to Paul, The magistrates have sent to let you go. Now therefore depart and go in peace. But Paul said unto them, They have beaten us openly, uncondemned, being Romans, and have cast us into prison. And now do they thrust us out privily? Nay, verily, but let them come themselves and fetch us out. And the sergeants told these words unto the magistrates, and they feared when they heard that they were Romans. And they came and besought them, and brought them out, and desired them to depart out of the city. And they went out of the prison, and entered into the house of Lydia. And when they had seen the brethren, they comforted them, and departed. Chapter 17. Now when they had passed through Amphipolis and Apollonia, they came to Thessalonica, where was a synagogue of the Jews. And Paul, as his manner was, went in unto them, and three Sabbath days reasoned with them out of the Scriptures, opening and alleging that Christ must needs have suffered and risen again from the dead, and that this Jesus whom I preach unto you is Christ. And some of them believed, and consorted with Paul and Silas, and of the devout Greeks a great multitude, and of the chief women not a few. But the Jews which believed not, moved with envy, took unto them certain lewd fellows of the baser sort, and gathered a company, and set all the city on an uproar, and assaulted the house of Jason, and sought to bring them out to the people. And when they found them not, they drew Jason and certain brethren unto the rulers of the city, crying, These that have turned the world upside down are come hither also, whom Jason hath received. And these all do contrary to the decrees of Caesar, saying that there is another king, one Jesus. And they troubled the people and the rulers of the city when they heard these things. And when they had taken security of Jason and of the other, they let them go. And the brethren immediately sent away Paul and Silas by night unto Berea, who coming thither went into the synagogue of the Jews. These were more noble than those in Thessalonica, in that they received the word with all readiness of mind, and searched the Scriptures daily whether those things were so. Therefore many of them believed, also of honorable women which were Greeks, and of men not a few. But when the Jews of Thessalonica had knowledge that the word of God was preached of Paul at Berea, they came thither also, and stirred up the people. And then immediately the brethren sent away Paul to go as it were to the sea. But Silas and Timotheus abode there still. And they that conducted Paul brought him unto Athens. And receiving a commandment unto Silas and Timotheus for to come to him with all speed, they departed. Now while Paul waited for them at Athens, his spirit was stirred in him when he saw the city wholly given to idolatry. Therefore disputed he in the synagogue with the Jews and with the devout persons, and in the market daily with them that met with him. Then certain philosophers of the Epicureans and of the Stoics encountered him, and some said, What will this babbler say? Other some, He seemeth to be a setter forth of strange gods, because he preached unto them Jesus and the resurrection. And they took him and brought him unto Areopagus, saying, May we know what this new doctrine whereof thou speakest is? For thou bringest certain strange things to our ears. We would know, therefore, what these things mean. For all the Athenians and strangers which were there spent their time in nothing else but either to tell or to hear some new thing. Then Paul stood in the midst of Mars Hill and said, Ye men of Athens, I perceive that in all things ye are too superstitious. For as I passed by and beheld your devotions, I found an altar with this inscription, To the unknown God. Whom therefore ye ignorantly worship, him declare I unto you. God that made the world and all things therein, seeing that he is Lord of heaven and earth, dwelleth not in temples made with hands, neither is worshipped with men's hands, as though he needed anything,

giveth to all life and breath and all things, and hath made of one blood all nations of men for to dwell on all the face of the earth, and hath determined the times before appointed, and the bounds of their habitation, that they should seek the Lord, if haply they might feel after him and find him, though he be not far from every one of us. For in him we live and move and have our being, as certain also of your own poets have said, for we are also his offspring. For as much then as we are the offspring of God, we ought not to think that the Godhead is like unto gold or silver or stone, graven by art and man's device. And the times of this ignorance God winked at, but now commandeth all men everywhere to repent, because he hath appointed a day in the which he will judge the world in righteousness by that man whom he hath ordained, whereof he hath given assurance unto all men, in that he hath raised him from the dead. And when they heard of the resurrection of the dead, some mocked, and others said, We will hear thee again of this matter. So Paul departed from among them. Howbeit certain men clave unto him, and believed, among the which was Dionysius the Areopagite, and a woman named Damaris, and others with them. Chapter 18. After these things Paul departed from Athens and came to Corinth, and found a certain Jew named Aquila, born in Pontus, lately come from Italy with his wife Priscilla, because that Claudius had commanded all Jews to depart from Rome, and came unto them. And because he was of the same craft, he abode with them and wrought, for by their occupation they were tent makers. And he reasoned in the synagogue every Sabbath, and persuaded the Jews and the Greeks. And when Silas and Timotheus were come from Macedonia, Paul was pressed in the spirit and testified to the Jews that Jesus was Christ. And when they opposed themselves and blasphemed, he shook his raiment and said unto them, Your blood be upon your own heads, I am clean. From henceforth I will go unto the Gentiles. And he departed thence, and entered into a certain man's house named Justus, one that worshipped God, whose house joined hard to the synagogue. And Crispus, the chief ruler of the synagogue, believed on the Lord with all his house, and many of the Corinthians hearing believed and were baptized. Then spake the Lord to Paul in the night by a vision, Be not afraid, but speak, and hold not thy peace. For I am with thee, and no man shall set on thee to hurt thee, for I have much people in this city. And he continued there a year and 6 months, teaching the word of God among them. And when Gallio was the deputy of Achaia, the Jews made insurrection with one accord against Paul, and brought him to the judgment seat, saying, This fellow persuadeth men to worship God contrary to the law. And when Paul was now about to open his mouth, Gallio said unto the Jews, If it were a matter of wrong or wicked lewdness, O ye Jews, reason would that I should bear with you. But if it be a question of words and names and of your law, look ye to it, for I will be no judge of such matters. And he drave them from the judgment seat. Then all the Greeks took Sosthenes, the chief ruler of the synagogue, and beat him before the judgment seat. And Gallio cared for none of those things. And Paul, after this, tarried there yet a good while, and then took his leave of the brethren, and sailed thence into Syria, and with him Priscilla and Aquila, having shorn his head in Cenchrea, for he had a vow. And he came to Ephesus, and left them there. But he himself entered into the synagogue and reasoned with the Jews. When they desired him to tarry longer time with them, he consented not, but bade them farewell, saying, I must by all means keep this feast that cometh in Jerusalem, but I will return again unto you if God will. And he sailed from Ephesus. And when he had landed at Caesarea and gone up and saluted the church, he went down to Antioch. And after he had spent some time there, he departed and went over all the country of Galatia and Phrygia in order, strengthening all the disciples. And a certain Jew named Apollos, born at Alexandria, an eloquent man and mighty in the scriptures, came to Ephesus. This man was instructed in the way of the Lord, and being fervent in the spirit, he spake and taught diligently the things of the Lord, knowing only the baptism of John. And he began to speak boldly in the synagogue, whom when Aquila and Priscilla had heard, they took him unto them and expounded unto him the way of God.

triumphant he was disposed to pass into Achaia, the brethren wrote, exhorting the disciples to receive him, who, when he was come, helped them much which had believed through grace. For he mightily convinced the Jews, and that publicly, showing by the scriptures that Jesus was Christ. Chapter 19. And it came to pass that while Apollos was at Corinth, Paul, having passed through the upper coasts, came to Ephesus. And finding certain disciples, he said unto them, Have ye received the Holy Ghost since ye believed? And they said unto him, We have not so much as heard whether there be any Holy Ghost. And he said unto them, Unto what then were ye baptized? And they said, Unto John's baptism. Then said Paul, John verily baptized with the baptism of repentance, saying unto the people that they should believe on him which should come after him, that is, on Christ Jesus. When they heard this, they were baptized in the name of the Lord Jesus. And when Paul had laid his hands upon them, the Holy Ghost came on them, and they spake with tongues and prophesied. And all the men were about 12. And he went into the synagogue and spake boldly for the space of 3 months, disputing and persuading the things concerning the kingdom of God. But when divers were hardened, and believed not, but spake evil of that way before the multitude, he departed from them, and separated the disciples, disputing daily in the school of one Tyrannus. And this continued by the space of 2 years, so that all they which dwelt in Asia heard the word of the Lord Jesus, both Jews and Greeks. And God wrought special miracles by the hands of Paul, so that from his body were brought unto the sick handkerchiefs or aprons, and the diseases departed from them, and the evil spirits went out of them. Then certain of the vagabond Jews, exorcists, took upon them to call over them which had evil spirits the name of the Lord Jesus, saying, We adjure you by Jesus whom Paul preacheth. And there were 7 sons of one Siva, a Jew, and chief of the priests, which did so. And the evil spirit answered and said, Jesus I know, and Paul I know, but who are ye? And the man in whom the evil spirit was leaped on them, and overcame them, and prevailed against them, so that they fled out of that house naked and wounded. And this was known to all the Jews and Greeks also dwelling at Ephesus, and fear fell on them all, and the name of the Lord Jesus was magnified. And many that believed came, and confessed, and showed their deeds. Many of them also which used curious arts brought their books together and burned them before all men. And they counted the price of them and found it 50,000 pieces of silver. So mightily grew the word of God and prevailed. After these things were ended, Paul purposed in the spirit, when he had passed through Macedonia and Achaia, to go to Jerusalem, saying, After I have been there, I must also see Rome. So he sent into Macedonia 2 of them that ministered unto him, Timotheus and Erastus, but he himself stayed in Asia for a season. And the same time there arose no small stir about that way, for a certain man named Demetrius, a silversmith, which made silver shrines for Diana, brought no small gain unto the craftsmen, whom he called together with the workmen of like occupation, and said, Sirs, ye know that by this craft we have our wealth. Moreover, ye see and hear that not alone at Ephesus, but almost throughout all Asia, this Paul hath persuaded and turned away much people, saying that they be no gods which are made with hands. So that not only this our craft is in danger to be set at naught, but also that the temple of the great goddess Diana should be despised, and her magnificence should be destroyed, whom all Asia and the world worshippeth. And when they heard these sayings, they were full of wrath, and cried out, saying, Great is Diana of the Ephesians! And the whole city was filled with confusion. And having caught Gaius and Aristarchus, men of Macedonia, Paul's companions in travel, they rushed with one accord into the theater. And when Paul would have entered in unto the people, the disciples suffered him not. And certain of the chief of Asia, which were his friends, sent unto him, desiring him that he would not adventure himself into the theater. Some therefore cried one thing, and some another, for the assembly was confused, and the more part knew not wherefore they were come together. And they drew Alexander out of the multitude, the Jews putting him forward. And Alexander beckoned with the hand, and would have made his defense unto the people. But when they knew that he was a Jew, all with one voice, about the space of 2 hours, cried out, Great is Diana of the Ephesians!
And when the town clerk had appeased the people, he said, Ye men of Ephesus, what man is there that knoweth not how that the city of the Ephesians is a worshipper of the great goddess Diana, and of the image which fell down from Jupiter? Seeing then that these things cannot be spoken against, ye ought to be quiet, and to do nothing rashly. For ye have brought thither these men, which are neither robbers of churches, nor yet blasphemers of your goddess. Wherefore, if Demetrius and the craftsmen which are with him have a matter against any man, the law is open, and there are deputies. Let them implead one another. But if ye inquire anything concerning other matters, it shall be determined in a lawful assembly. For we are in danger to be called in question for this day's uproar, there being no cause whereby we may give an account of this concourse. And when he had thus spoken, he dismissed the assembly. Chapter 20. And after the uproar was ceased, Paul called unto him the disciples, and embraced them, and departed for to go into Macedonia. And when he had gone over those parts, and had given them much exhortation, he came into Greece, and there abode 3 months. And when the Jews laid wait for him, as he was about to sail into Syria, he purposed to return through Macedonia. And there accompanied him into Asia Sopater of Berea, and of the Thessalonians, Aristarchus and Secundus, and Gaius of Derbe, and Timotheus, and of Asia Tychicus and Trophimus. These going before tarried for us at Troas. And we sailed away from Philippi after the days of unleavened bread, and came unto them to Troas in 5 days, where we abode 7 days. And upon the first day of the week, when the disciples came together to break bread, Paul preached unto them, ready to depart on the morrow, and continued his speech until midnight. And there were many lights in the upper chamber where they were gathered together. And there sat in a window a certain young man named Eutychus, being fallen into a deep sleep. And as Paul was long preaching, he sunk down with sleep, and fell down from the third loft, and was taken up dead. And Paul went down, and fell on him, and embracing him said, Trouble not yourselves, for his life is in him. When he therefore was come up again, and had broken bread, and eaten, and talked a long while, even till break of day, so he departed. And they brought the young man alive, and were not a little comforted. And we went before to ship, and sailed unto Assos, there intending to take in Paul, for so had he appointed, minding himself to go afoot. And when he met with us at Assos, we took him in, and came to Mytilene. And we sailed thence, and came the next day over against Chios, and the next day we arrived at Samos, and tarried at Trogyllium, and the next day we came to Miletus. For Paul had determined to sail by Ephesus, because he would not spend the time in Asia, for he hasted, if it were possible for him, to be at Jerusalem the day of Pentecost. And from Miletus he sent to Ephesus, and called the elders of the church. And when they were come to him, he said unto them, Ye know from the first day that I came into Asia, after what manner I have been with you at all seasons, serving the Lord with all humility of mind, and with many tears and temptations, which befell me by the lying in wait of the Jews, and how I kept back nothing that was profitable unto you, but have showed you and have taught you publicly and from house to house, testifying both to the Jews and also to the Greeks, repentance toward God and faith toward our Lord Jesus Christ. And now, behold, I go bound in the Spirit unto Jerusalem, not knowing the things that shall befall me there, save that the Holy Ghost witnesseth in every city, saying that bonds and afflictions abide me. But none of these things move me, neither count I my life dear unto myself, so that I might finish my course with joy, and the ministry which I have received of the Lord Jesus, to testify the gospel of the grace of God. And now, behold, I know that ye all, among whom I have gone preaching the kingdom of God, shall see my face no more. Wherefore I take you to record this day that I am pure from the blood of all men, for I have not shunned to declare unto you all the counsel of God. Take heed, therefore, unto yourselves and to all the flock, over the which the Holy Ghost hath made you overseers, to feed the church of God which he hath purchased with his own blood. For I know this, that after my departing shall grievous wolves enter in among you, not sparing the flock. Also of your own selves shall men arise, speaking perverse things, to draw away disciples after them.
Therefore, watch.

remember that by the space of 3 years I ceased not to warn everyone night and day with tears. And now, brethren, I commend you to God and to the word of his grace, which is able to build you up and to give you an inheritance among all them which are sanctified. I have coveted no man's silver or gold or apparel. Yea, ye yourselves know that these hands have ministered unto my necessities and to them that were with me. I have showed you all things, how that so laboring ye ought to support the weak, and to remember the words of the Lord Jesus, how he said, it is more blessed to give than to receive. And when he had thus spoken, he kneeled down and prayed with them all. And they all wept sore and fell on Paul's neck and kissed him, sorrowing most of all for the words which he spake, that they

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KOKA, the heart of gospel. Thank you, God, for giving us our identity in you.

Labor Day. I pray you had a good time. A great time. Listen, that was Demetrius West right there with Let's Help Church. Come on here. Going back to the old time where you already know the handcuffing. The foot stomping. Yes, that good home church kind of feel.

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understand that there are some words that were given to me, and I'm going to share them with you, that you're valued, you are appreciated, you're loved, and your life matters, okay?

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And the Bible reminds us the righteous cry, and the Lord heard and delivered them out of all their troubles.

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I need you to understand that on this beautiful transformational Tuesday. And if you're carrying a heavy burden on this day, know that God isn't looking down at you with judgment. 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I'm going to pray about this thing, all right? Heavenly Father, we come to you now, Father, and we come to you today thanking you, first of all, for your presence. Lord, for every heart that is listening right now, God, that feels heavy, that may feel overwhelmed or bruised by life, Father, we ask for your comfort to sweep through their car, sweep through their home, Father God, sweep through their workplace, wherever they are right now, God, and wrap them in your

shall be theirs. In the mighty name of Jesus, it is that I pray. We pray, amen. Somebody, amen. Listen, don't go nowhere. I've got some more good gospel music coming up for you. 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

0: Walkers, the Light Walkers, the Heartbeaters, and so many more yourself. Some of the old school, traditional, quartet, contemporary, gospel, rap, and instrumental gospel music. 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

Casting.

touch that dial. The inspiration, information, and cosmic

The music with me, Evangelist Bibi, right here inside of the Allen Baby Church Group Studio. Mia Allen and Major blessing us with Just You Wait. Good gospel music for you on this transformational Tuesday. And I want you to know, kind of give you a little weather check in on this beautiful day so that you can see and understand why you're feeling what you're feeling. But it's because of the grace of God that we are definitely here, right here at 98 degrees. Yes, 10% chance for rain. And it

National Suicide Prevention Awareness Month, and I want you to know that this is something, a critical conversation that we definitely have to have. It's a real conversation as we're addressing this topic that hits close to home for so many families, so many churches and communities. And I'm thanking God for this month for bringing about this awareness, because we often talk about physical health, but today we need to talk about mental and emotional health for, you know, far too

friends, okay? And so I want you to know that you can love Jesus and definitely still need a counselor. Yes, yes, you can read. We read our Bible, we read the Word, and yet we still need that support. And I want you to know, I'm going to give you just four ways to be a lifeline to someone else, all right? Number one, check on your strong friends. Please, the person who always makes everybody laugh, okay? That organizer, that one, you know, that's like the pillar of your group, the pillar of your family, they carry heavy loads too. Ask them, you know, hey, how can I support you? How can I, you know, lend a hand to you today? You know, really, how are you truly feeling today? What are those emotions that you're carrying? You know, and

supporters can actually have someone that is looking at your life, looking at how you are doing life, and say, you know what? Well, maybe I should do like Baby and go and get me a good counselor, all right? Number three, listen without judgment. When someone opens up to you about their pain, don't rush to give quick cliches, you know. Listen with empathy, offer love, and offer them good support. Okay? Ask God for wisdom on how to do that thing. And number four, I'm going to say it like this right here. Memorize the lifeline. Keep that 988 number handy. Today is 988 day. Okay? It really is.

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listening to the best in gospel music with me, Evangelist BB, right here inside of the Allen David Church Room Studio. Travis Green, my girl Kiara Schutt, right there with Leper Song, living good on this transformational Tuesday. And speaking of transformation, I thank God for what praise does. Changes things. It shifts things. And right now, it's time for BB's Praise Break. So I want you to listen. This is my disclaimer. If you're driving, you might want to pull over. Either way, we are going to give God what is due His name.

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Mandy Hunter right there with Flow Like a River. Good gospel music for you on today. And of course, you already know you're in the right place to be with your girl, Evangelist BB.

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Pray for our local leaders. Pray for our national leaders. Pray for our nation. And anchor your mind in the truth of God's word. All right? Oh, yeah.

statement. All right, and so we want you to make sure that you understand that, you know, during this suicide prevention and health awareness time, we want you to understand that your life truly, truly matters. And of course, we want you to continue to inform others, you know, that calling or texting 988 connects individuals directly to a trained crisis counselor 24/7, 365. Yes, it's free, no cost to it. And so anyone, like I said, experiencing a mental health

seeking guidance on how to support a loved one, hey, you can go there or you can get over to 988lifeline.org, okay? Don't go nowhere because you know good gospel music is on the way. But in the meantime and in between, BB has got to get out of here, but I want to offer Christ to you on today. All you have to do is acknowledge, believe, and of course, confess and receive him into your heart on today. Let's pray this prayer. Dear Heavenly Father,

spirit. This is what you're going to need to navigate this life, okay? Yes, indeed. You're really going to need the power of God. And, of course, you know, pay it forward and just let your light shine, all right? I've had a great time today, and we're going to continue to listen to the best in gospel music. I've got more of that coming your way. Yes, get ready, because I've even got Javonta Patton and the Trap Stars coming up with my blessings. My boy Zacardi Cortez on the way. We're working on me. So, yeah, you already know how we do it over here. And I want you to get over to KOKA.AM. And tomorrow during the midday, you're going to hear from my brother, Mr. Elmore, giving you Community Speaks. And in the morning, you're going to get up for the Legacy Hour for some good old gospel music as you get up and get out to work on tomorrow, okay? Hey, keep a watch right here. May the Lord bless and keep you. May he make his face to shine upon you and be gracious unto you.

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